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I realized that a post of him styling out his slip on stage was expiring on my Instagram story, and that was just too good to lose. So I put it back. Instagram is JanePics, JaynPics, and it's Harry Styles, American Girls. I'm Alice, 97.3.

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0: 3rd for incredible food, live performances, and one of the biggest cultural celebrations in the Bay. Then on August 26th, it's Train and Bare Naked Ladies taking over Shoreline Amphitheater for a night of sing-alongs and summer nostalgia. And if you're already in spooky season mode, SJ Maid's Summerween Market is happening August 29th in San Jose with local artists, Halloween goodies, and all the creepy cute vibes.
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0: Sometimes it feels like the news is full of things that have never happened before. 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I'm Sally Helm, host of the podcast History This Week from the History Channel. 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Thomas Jefferson tried them. Rent too high? We've been arguing about that for a while. 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
3: 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Rafferty, always do the right thing, because it's the right thing to do. I'm Tara Cabas. 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

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Thank you so much for getting through part of your day with me today. 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

0: spinning that globe. My younger sister spun that globe, and my little brother spun that globe. The clients of our law firm have always said good things about us, so my father has had to move Habits Law into larger and larger offices over the years. But that old globe is the one thing that has always moved with us. I was in the office recently on a Saturday morning when I heard a familiar noise and looked up, and then my eyes got blurry because they were full of tears. My 15-month-old son was spinning that old globe. I called him by his name. The world quit turning when he looked at me, and I said something to him that my father has said to me throughout my life. Rafferty, always do the right thing, because it's the right thing to do. I'm Tariq Habis. My world is spinning, happy, and true today, and I hope your world is too.
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3: 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I have the Beam model. 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

0: 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Yay! Looking to put a little fun on your calendar? 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
0: See, and you and I just wouldn't get along. Because I'd just be like, all right, done with our show for today, Vinny. Let's go home so I can sit on the couch and crochet and watch TV or...
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0: Why? How?
3: Because I would be surfing. And
0: you're right. You'd come home and you'd have to make me dinner. It'd be fantastic.
3: Wait, this scenario, I also have to make dinner?
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3: 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This is not going to work out. You're right.
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0: 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Oh, it's Van Halen, so it must be Friday! It's Friday! Woo! Woo! It's finally here! Yay! It's finally here! Oh, it's finally here. All right, everybody.
1: Sure wish you liked Tuesday this much.
2: It's Tuesday! It
3: doesn't work.
0: Yeah, it just does not work. And after that is Tuesday.
1: All right. Mm.
4: Before that, it was Monday.
1: Listen, you little rascal.
0: Listen, you little rascal.
1: You got a lot to tell us.
0: I got nothing to tell you.
1: Oh, you do?
2: Oh, listen, yeah.
1: We see video on her page because you don't post.
0: I reposted it.
1: You did?
0: I saw it.
5: So
0: she
5: kind
0: sent
5: of
0: it
5: you.
0: To me, and I'm like, nah, I'll repost that. That's funny. She's so cute. Like, she's so cute.
1: You had Bob to your house yesterday.
0: Bob had herself to my house.
5: We had a play date.
0: Yeah, we had a little play date.
5: John took care of us.
0: Did he? What did he do?
5: No, he didn't do anything.
0: I was going to say. He did. He was floating around.
1: There was a lunch there. I see
0: there
1: that.
0: There was a lunch, yes.
5: Oh, it was so good.
0: How did you know that?
5: I posted it.
1: I told
5: on my story.
1: You,
0: yeah, I didn't see that part. I only saw the review of my cozy blankets.
1: I didn't even listen to it. I just watched it and was like, oh my.
5: You didn't listen to it? It's hilarious.
0: It's the only thing. She's laying on my couch and I'm like, keep bringing her new blankets.
5: Sarah's not even in the video.
0: It's just
5: me.
0: I'm talking about
1: it. Well, no, I saw it. I just didn't listen to it. You got to go to Bob on the Waves, I guess, to see this.
0: You do.
5: Bob
0: Give
5: on
0: her
5: the
0: a
5: waves.
0: Follow. She's adorable.
1: She is.
5: Aww,
0: she's fun.
5: Thank you.
0: We had a good time, and I am not going to spoil anything about the movie.
5: Right.
0: But the star of our afternoon together is the movie Little Miss Sunshine.
5: Yes. I normally like to keep it pretty close to the vest when we do this, but you guys have to watch this movie. The people listening.
0: I might actually, I was like, because John popped in for a minute and he's watching it and he's like, oh yeah, I think I remember this. But then he had stuff to do, whatever he was doing, changing saw blades or something.
5: That's what he said.
0: Something. I'm like, okay. So I think I'm going to watch it again because, you know, so far in Bob's Movie Club, my favorite movie has been, or like the surprise movie, the movie that I was like, wow, that was really great, was The Social Network. Mm. I watched that again. I remembered liking it at the time and could not believe how good it was. This movie is that times 100.
5: Mm-hmm.
0: Every single person in it is someone you either already know or will know as the years go by. Like, there's so many people in this that are like, isn't that the lady from 24? And the Larry Sanders show? Like, it's so... You are going to thank us for watching this.
5: 100%. Yeah. In every way. It's great.
1: Didn't it get Academy Award
0: I think so.
1: Attention? I don't know that it won the best movie of the year, but
0: it
1: got some good run.
2: Alan Arkin got nominated and somebody else did too. I know it got two nominations.
5: It won for screenplay and Alan Arkin won for best supporting actor and it was nominated for best picture. And Abigail Breslin was nominated.
1: Yeah.
0: Oh.
5: And that's all I'm going to say about that for now.
1: I remember liking it and I remember it being really good. What you're stating is big praise because The Social Network was a perfect example of a movie I saw, liked, left behind, never thought of again. And then when I watched it, I went, that is great.
0: Mm.
1: And so
0: you are going to be... I have so much to say about
5: this movie. I can't wait to talk about Little Miss Sunshine on Thursday.
0: Bob's Movie Club every Thursday at 6 a.m. We either give you a new assignment or review the assignment from the week before. Really good.
1: Good.
0: Can't wait to talk about it. This is one that I unabashedly say, please watch this. And it's on Netflix for free only until the 31st of this month. So it's like perfect timing.
1: Mm.
0: So good. Anyway.
5: And may I recommend a cozy blanket while you watch? Makes everything better.
0: We were cozy. I made the room as dark as I could.
1: What'd you guys eat?
0: Sandwiches.
1: Mm-hmm.
0: Yeah.
1: Mm-hmm. And what'd you guys do? Like, what work did you do?
0: I know you didn't work.
1: You didn't project her outside?
0: I didn't make her do anything. By the time we got home and with our sandwiches, it was hard to figure out what we're going to order, too. Like, I couldn't figure out what to get. It's a whole nother story. It was this place called, it's new to me. I did not know about it. It's called Mendocino Farms. It's a sandwich place. And there are apparently multiple locations. I thought we just...
2: It's a chain. Yeah.
0: Yeah.
2: They're in LA. They're everywhere.
0: I thought that we had gotten this new sandwich place and some friend of mine was like, oh yeah, you got to try that place. It's really good. And I went and we did like it. And, but they keep changing the menu. Like it keeps, I guess they swap it out for stuff. I'm like, oh, the thing I wanted isn't
1: on
0: the menu.
1: Maybe their thing is what's fresh.
0: Maybe. I mean, I don't know how you can't have fresh bacon, lettuce, and tomato, which is what I wanted.
5: Oh. Well, lettuce is out on the out, so.
1: Yeah.
0: Is there no lettuce on any other sandwiches?
5: I'm sure there was.
0: It doesn't matter. Whatever.
1: People are pooping themselves, Sarah. Come on.
0: Well.
5: One more thing about Sarah's house is her cats.
0: Oh.
5: They're indoor-outdoor cats, so they come in, they go as they please. Mm. And they are the cuddliest cats I've ever met. This cat, Skinny Face, came up to me when I picked out my blanket and sat under my arm for over an hour straight. I've never had a cat and wanted pets and was rolling all around. And he does this cute little thing where he takes his face and he sticks it in you. Like he wants to be as close as possible.
1: We've never heard the cats described that way.
2: Yeah, it's
1: once.
2: Probably because Sarah ignores them all the time and they're so happy to get attention.
0: I don't ignore them. I don't like them or anything, but I, you know, you can't, like, you know, when the cat wants to get on you, you let it on you, and then you just sit there patting it. John calls it spa day. He's like, your spa day's over. You know, they come up for a massage.
2: Yeah.
0: They're fine. They're good cats.
5: I was happy to oblige.
0: Well, it was nice that you gave it the attention that it so clearly is desperate for.
5: And then I got too excited, and I gave it a hug, and it meowed. And
0: oh, yeah, it went,
5: I was like, are you kidding me?
0: It's like, I'm hugging you. It's like, what do you think I am, a stuffed animal? Anyway, we had a really fun day. It was really fun. Yeah.
1: I left here, and I swear it's funny because I knew you guys were going to go hang out, and I thought, it's so cool. I don't know what's going to happen, but I hope that they have a great time. I'm driving down the coast. No wind.
0: Mm.
1: Sunshine.
0: Mm.
1: I swear to you, I was so desperately in need of some water therapy.
0: And you got it.
1: And I got it. It was one of those moments where it had been 2 weeks or something.
0: Oh, my God. Yeah. Really?
1: Well, it's been windy and junky. And a bummer. Like getting up at 5 and driving to the beach and going, okay, I guess I'll go
0: home
1: and make pancakes for the kids because that's where I'm at. But it was beautiful yesterday. Like, really great.
0: It was a really nice day yesterday.
1: And so I avoided texting because I was like, I wonder what they're... Leave them alone. And then I got to the ocean and was like, oh, I could do something too. Thank God.
5: Wow. I'm so happy for you.
1: It was very, That's very beautiful. Much needed. Very, very nice day. And I think there's more headed, not surf in particular, but a great weekend ahead, everyone.
0: Not as hot as we had originally thought.
1: Not as hot as they were predicting. Not that I see.
0: It did warm up yesterday, but it wasn't. I mean, it was a pretty cool
1: day. It might
0: cool
1: hit the
0: day.
1: 90s, but they were predicting 105 at one right. point. So
0: when you see triple digits, it's like, oh no.
1: 105 isn't even just, you know, that's
0: too much.
1: Peaking the meter.
0: It, right.
1: I don't think we get much hotter than that.
0: I don't think we do.
1: So anyway, that's not, from what I can see, that's not predicted. And outside lands, everybody.
0: I know.
1: Like, the party's going to be huge.
0: What time are you going?
5: Probably not until later this afternoon.
0: Is Susan going with you?
5: Yes.
0: And how's his leg?
5: He's doing great. He was allowed to start running this week.
0: Mm. Oh.
5: So, well, for 1 minute at a time. But that's still something.
0: Yeah, it is something.
1: You know, I had this shoulder thing, and when I finally got the cortisone and started doing PT, and I walk in, and I'm, you know, okay, what are we going to do? And she hands me these 2-pound pink weights. And
5: yep.
1: I'm like, get out of here. And she goes, no, you're not going to get out of here. You're going to do these little motions and you're going to do what I tell you. And the point of that is, yeah, do the 1 minute. Like, they know what to do. Just follow their lead. Where we go wrong is when we go,
0: I got this. I'm going to do more.
1: I feel good. I can do more. And then, oh, no.
0: I've done too much. I can't
1: do
0: anymore.
1: Good for him. He gets to go walk around. He doesn't have to be on crutches.
5: Oh, he's so happy.
1: I'm sure.
0: And so are you waiting for him to get home from work, or is he taking the day and meeting you, and then you guys are...
1: He works at home, right?
5: You'd think we would have discussed, but we haven't.
0: Mm. Oh.
1: Well, you did go on an adventure yesterday.
0: That is true. You were very busy. You know, she did say, I go, well, if you want, I can get John in here and we can watch Big Brother. And she goes, I'll watch that with Susan.
1: Mm.
0: I'm like, I absolutely understand that.
5: Yeah, I got home and Susan was in the living room working and I was like, we're watching Big Brother. Put that away.
1: I did think at one point while I was there, I was in the ocean thinking, I hope Bob's not walking home right now. Did you have trouble?
5: No, I use this little app. I don't know if you've heard of it. Lyft.
1: I have heard of it.
5: Yeah, it's great. You press like three buttons and someone comes and picks you up.
0: It is kind of incredible.
1: No problem.
5: No problem.
1: Wow.
5: Except that the car had those air fresheners in it, like those classic tree ones. That's really my only gripe about Uber and Lyft is the smell. Because they put those like, smells in. I'm like, I'd rather just smell your car.
1: Well, they live in their car, though. Like,
0: car smells.
1: I think when
5: you... Gives me a headache.
1: I'm in my car a lot, too. And I do, like, I've had you in my car. I don't know if you got in and went, oh.
5: Yeah, of course.
0: You cars have a smell.
1: Well, you just, if you're in your car a lot, you don't smell it.
5: No,
1: you don't.
5: So
1: that's the fear would be that, you know, Bob or you jump in and are like, oh my God, dude, what are you doing in here?
0: Right.
5: I think you're just being, like, people don't smell that bad, you know? I don't think we need to cover our smells so much.
0: I disagree.
5: A girl who lights candles all day in her house, so don't listen to me. I'm full of it.
0: Stop it.
5: You know what? She's adorable, though.
0: You were a fun hang. I was like, at the end there, we're hanging out, we're laughing about something, and I was like, yeah, and then I go to bed, and you go out and party. And I'm like, you know, 30 years ago, me and you would have been a pretty good match.
5: It would have been so fun.
0: It would have been.
1: Did you guys sing?
0: No, there was no singing.
1: There was no singing?
0: I don't even think I turned music on, actually.
5: No, not even in the car. We were just yapping
0: away.
5: No,
0: oh, God, I just want silence in the car on the way home. I feel like I've had stuff going into my ears the whole morning, headphones on, and just, I love silence on the way home. So, and actually, I didn't even think about like asking if you wanted to. We did. We yapped the whole way. We never stopped talking, except when the movie was on. And even then, we'd pause it and have like a conversation.
5: It was really fun.
0: We had a good day.
1: Wow. Yeah,
0: we're palsies. Okay.
1: Palsies.
0: Palsies, you know, we're pals. KLLC, KLLC HD1, San Francisco, Sarah and Vinny, Alice's Morning Show. It is, in fact, Friday.
1: Mm-hmm.
0: Well, this doesn't say how long the intro is on it. I think it comes right in
1: you
0: with talk
1: this.
0: To me, talk to me.
1: Oh.
0: Yeah. Two stories coming up. I totally love both of them. I will probably only get to one. We'll test that theory next.

0: Alice 97.3, Sarah and Vinny, Alice's morning show. Hold on, we have a sponsor. It's your chance at sold out tickets to Olivia Rodrigo's Unraveled tour. We just heard Olivia Dean. This is a different Olivia. Olivia Rodrigo, you may be familiar. Maybe ask your kids. I don't know. She is coming to Oakland on December 11th, Oracle Arena. It's all courtesy of Live Nation. And we have three code words for you. 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In an hour, we're doing bad advice. I woke up this morning and looked at my bad advice. I have 7 or 8 brand new ones on top of the ones I've already gotten epic this week. You guys are the best. I did my best to do a good selection. I'm actually going to try to get to 3 today.
1: Okay.
0: We'll see. But that email is badadvice973@gmail.com. Okay. Here's something for you. I'm going to do my best with this. I am not... I am completely into this. And during this little break that we just took playing that song, Maddie showed the trailer to Bob and I showed the trailer, some of the trailer to you. It's longer than the song was. We have the trailer up at the Radio Alice Facebook page. There is a new movie coming out called Wicker. So I'm like, the Wicker Man? Like, I've heard of that. The Wicker, is that what that is? No. This is completely different. Alexander Skarsgård, who is already just, I mean, he's dreamy. Right? Can we all agree? Alexander Skarsgård, like we'd all do him, right, Vinny? Right? He's...
1: I don't know.
0: Come on. Think on it. He plays a man. If you watch the trailer, they give you a lot in the trailer. It is unfortunate.

0: But Peter Dinklage plays a guy who can apparently make things that come to life out of wicker. Olivia Colman, who is a great, she's a great actress. Like, I've seen her in so many things, including The Crown. She's been in a ton of stuff, though. She was in that one, Her Majesty's Favorite or something.
1: The Favorite.
0: Yeah, The Favorite with, yes, your hands up.
2: If I may.
0: Yeah, go ahead.
2: I have, A, after watching the trailer, I have no idea how this got made. B, it's star-studded. Olivia Colman is up for Academy Awards all the time,
0: yeah.
2: Isn't she?
0: Mm-hmm.
2: So is Skarsgård. Mm-hmm. Huge.
0: He was great.
2: Dinklage, mm-hmm. also. Yep. Award-winning actor, right?
0: It's great. So this is a fantasy piece, and suddenly Wicker is the new... So here's the thing that's funny. So I watched this trailer, I saw this description of it, and I thought, all right, I'll take a look at that. Alexander Skarsgård. Who knew I'd be attracted to this basket guy? So here are... And I start reading the comments on the video, on the trailer video... And here's just a sampling. People are funny. They're not as funny as our texters, of course. You guys are amazing. But and by the way, this movie comes out October 23rd. So you watch the trailer and then you can read some of these really funny comments. I've never been so horny for a basket before. I was like, that's what I said.
2: That's what you said?
0: I'm hot for that. As soon as I was watching, I'm like, oh my God, he's a basket and I'm into him. There's a sound effect that happens in it where something is clearly coming to attention and it sounds like you're twisting a basket. I'm like, oh my God, this is great. Here's another one.
2: You're into the basket, man.
0: Yes. If you'd asked me 1 hour ago, a little more than that, I would have said, no, what are you talking about?
2: If you asked me, do you want to sit in this wicker chair or this $2 folding chair?
0: Mm-hmm.
2: I'd go folding chair.
0: Why?
2: Because wicker.
0: Wicker's amazing.
2: No, wicker's not amazing.
0: Wicker is amazing. And these days they do a lot of that, the wicker that is, it looks like wicker, but it's actually like plastic. It's like all weather wicker. Give me the wicker every time.
2: You're a wicker guy.
0: I'm a wicker guy.
2: Well, and more so now than ever.
0: Oh my God. I've never been more of a wicker guy in my life than I am right now. Here's some more comments. Me thinking wicker is a remake of The Wicker Man, only to find out it's about a midlife maiden getting her back blown out by a papasan chair. Here's another one. When your doctor says you need more fiber in you. Here's another one. I never thought anyone would write a screenplay exploring the deeply impure feelings they experienced while walking into a Pier 1 import. Come on, that's hilarious. My friend just called the new Wicker movie 50 Shades of Hay. And I can't stop laughing. Wicker chair for sale, unfathomably used. If Trojan doesn't come out with a basket weave texture and the tagline woven for her pleasure, do they even have a marketing department?
2: Oh my God.
1: Oh, that's funny.
0: I'd deal with a few splinters for a wicker woven Alexander Skarsgård. Spent my whole life devouring Triscuits. I'm ready. Women don't want rom-coms. They want to watch a menopausal woman get railed by a wicker basket.
2: Wow.
0: Boom. Yeah. I'll end on that one. We'll move on.
2: Oh, that's the story.
0: That's the story.
2: Is there's a wicker movie, there's sex involved, and it's star-studded.
1: Seems like a great girls' night out.
0: Doesn't it?
1: I think that's what it is.
0: Yes. Let's do it for Bob's Movie Club. Let's have a screen. Let's get a screening of that. It's 2 months from now.
1: I'll see what I can do.
0: Yeah, yeah, yeah. You know, Bob was telling me like the best thing about being the queen of Bob's Movie Club, you know, being right there in the title, is she gets to go like on Monday nights. There's always these screenings.
2: Yeah.
1: Oh, it's so nice.
0: And she can go to the movies whenever she wants for free.
1: Well, not whenever I want, only when there's these Monday screenings.
0: Mm.
2: That's what Hooman used to do.
0: I know.
3: We can all go if you want.
0: Yeah, no, I don't want to go because I got to go to bed. She's right. Young and yeah. Has energy.
2: And lives in the city.
3: Yeah.
0: That's true. Okay. Here's my other story that I love.
2: Okay.
0: And thank you for, like, we've now addressed Wicker. Everyone go and watch the trailer. It's on the Radio Alice Facebook page.
2: And you won't believe it got made.
0: You won't, but you'll be like, I'm so glad it did, though. Like, you have to admit.
2: No, I don't. I have to admit it looked, you know, interesting
0: fun.
2: In film. But as you're reading scripts, I would think most stars would say, This is a huge no.
0: Yeah.
2: Because you can't see it. You're reading the script. You don't know that they're going to
0: really make a wicker facsimile of your face.
1: That's exactly what I was thinking. Like, how could you trust that this would work? Reading the script.
2: I mean, I just told you guys the quotes from Matt Damon. He's saying,
0: Matt Damon,
2: there are movies when you sign up and you get to the set and you realize there's 16 hours still to go. And this thing's a bomb.
0: Oh, boy.
2: And he didn't say that. He was being more politically correct. But you could tell he's like,
0: uh-oh,
2: I have a lot of work to put in on this and it's never going to happen. Crunch.
0: Yeah.
2: That's what this film, looking at the script, I'd go, yeah, this is a no. I'm not putting my name on that.
0: Until you saw that either Alexander Skarsgård or Olivia Colman was attached to it. You'd be like, why are they? What do they know that I don't? Let me reread this and think on this.
2: They must know and or trust the people making it or writing this. They must believe.
0: They must. Like, it must be a group of people that a lot of people have worked with successfully.
2: This person has vision. I know and trust them. It's got to be. Because looking at that, I'm going, oh my God.
3: 310 says Wicker's based on a short story by Ursula Willis Jones.
0: I was thinking this.

0: So you navigate through the website to the sci-fi section. You're walking through this 3D rendering. And every sci-fi movie and show that you have available to you through the apps that you subscribe to is right there. And when you click on a title, it shows you the trailer. It shows you the, you know, comments about it and a little summary. Like, to me, I'm like, I think I have to get this. I have to get this website or this, whatever it is, an app. It's a website, actually. You walk through all the, then they've got also like new releases, editor's picks, that kind of thing. Yes, Finn.
1: We've talked about this quite a bit. If you're a member of, let's say, Netflix, and you put your budget towards that, and then you find yourself going, I need to watch something on Hulu. I'm going to have to sign up, watch it, and quit.
0: Mm-hmm.
1: Is this a one fee situation?
0: This is free.
1: No. I mean, so it's running all your apps, right?
0: It is running the apps that you subscribe. It sounds like, now listen, I haven't gone to this website. I'm definitely going to, I sent it to John. I'm like, we got to get this. This seems great. Because how many times do you feel like you're searching through through Netflix? Nothing. You go to another, you know, you go to Amazon. You're searching through Amazon. You're like, I don't know. What about this? Like, that to me is one of the most frustrating parts about having all of this content available to us, is it's really hard to know that you're on there. You're watching the best thing because there's 15 apps. So you hook up all your apps, everything, and it puts it all.
1: What do you call that? An aggregate? What is that?
0: Yeah, isn't it? It's like a sorting machine, but it's really cute because it is, and they're actually calling it Binge Buster instead of Blockbuster. Oh. And so now you walk, and it's all the right, it's the right colors. It's the sort of royal blue and the bright yellow. It's at bingebuster.net, I believe. So they actually say that Gen Z wants physical media, like that there's a trend back toward that. But a lot of us have, because we've been alive long enough. I have DVDs. I can't even remember the last time I looked through and was like, oh, that movie. Oh, there it is right there. So you hook up all your stuff. I don't know. Did you select that it had those, that you have those?
2: No.
0: Does it? Do
1: well,
0: you
1: those
0: have those?
1: Have to be the biggest ones, though, right? I mean,
0: oh, and it has a plus sign there, so you can add whatever else you've got. So it links to your streaming accounts and turns them into a navigational virtual video store with that classic Blockbuster aesthetic. It's really cool. You stroll through, you point and click, you can see all the stuff. It expands a menu on each item.
1: Classics, new releases.
0: Now you, oh, there you go. You click
1: stream
0: right on
1: Netflix.
0: It. That's Sadie Sandler, Roommates, a new Sadie Sandler movie.
1: Who's that? Oh,
0: the not Sunny Sandler. Who's
1: Adam's kid?
0: Yeah,
1: got it.
0: Anyway, it's really cool, and I think a kind of a useful tool.
3: It's great. I'm glad somebody made this.
0: I know.
3: I've wondered if somebody would make something
0: like
3: this.
0: Did you really?
3: Yeah, I've had the idea of obviously I'm not the only one, of making, like, using AI to code, because I don't know how to code, and making a website that feels like an old movie store where you walk in and then you have to interact with the person and you're like, I'm looking for this type of movie. And then maybe they'd make a recommendation and walk you over to a shelf. So I'm so glad somebody actually did it. And it's even more useful because it's using your real apps. It's not just suggestions. Awesome.
2: Look at this.
0: Oh my God, there's a parking lot out front. Be kind, rewind.
3: Can you pick snacks?
0: I don't know. But
3: that's what
0: that
3: they
0: would
3: need.
0: Be the next thing.
3: And then they get delivered to you.
0: And then they get delivered to you. Oh my God. Take a look at this. It's really fun.
3: Bingebuster.net.
0: Bingebuster.net. We'll put a link to that on the Facebook page too.
1: So it's free?
0: Yeah. In fact, there is a link on there. Hold on a second. Let me find it here.
1: This is free.
0: It's creator. Here, I don't know if this sounds like a fake name, but they say, as for its creator, there's a button on the website that takes you to a donation page for an Ollie Evans. He's also built a couple of other websites sort of like this. One of them is every album review that Pitchfork has ever published. It's called The Fork. And so it's probably like thefork.net. But like sometimes I don't know if anybody needs that. Like to me these days, I already own all. It's not like I'm going to go buy that record. I have it usually through whatever music service, so I can just listen to it. But he's done a few of these

0: type of things, and this one is really good. I think this actually could be a thing.
1: I put a lot of work into it.
0: Yeah.
1: That's clear.
0: It's really good.
1: So you're going to do it?
0: Yeah. I'm going to check it out for sure. I want to be able to run it on my TV, though, because that's where I'm sitting and watching. I guess we could start on a laptop and then sit together real close and decide together. Mm. Yeah. It'll be great when I'm like, it's my night to pick. Let's go to the rom-com section.
1: Oh, boy.
0: Let's watch Wicker.
1: I'm going to go change blades. Let me know what we're watching.
0: All right. You want to kill a few headlines here?
1: Yes.
0: Let's eat the headlines. You can just swallow it. Or we could chew on it for a minute. Here we go. Your first headline is live action Jetsons movie starring Jim Carrey officially in the works. He's George Jetson. I like it. Next headline. Zendaya and Tom Holland had a secret wedding celebration at a luxury hotel in the English countryside. So good for them.
2: So they're definitely married.
0: Oh, yes. Oh, no, they're married and they just had a little reception. So
1: some
0: all
1: people don't have
0: to
1: take over the entire media world for 6 months. They just do their thing.
0: Although there are a lot of attention whores out there. And I'm wondering if they're like, well, our wedding's ruined now. Who could ever be as big as Taylor?
1: Oh, you mean the ones who want that kind of, well, I mean, swing it, see what happens. I don't think anybody's got Taylor's pull, though.
0: Mm, right. But if you're some other big diva star and you want to get married and you want everyone to care.
2: Wait till next year.
0: Yeah.
1: Yeah.
0: Give it some time. We're not getting married for 3 years now. And here's your final one. Let's see if we can get past this one. Emily Ratajkowski.
1: Oh, yeah. You said you had a story. I shouldn't even say what I'm saying because
0: this is the story.
1: I say it and then I never do it all the time.
0: Emily Ratajkowski strips completely naked for Racy Snaps after telling all about rampant post-divorce sex life.
1: Well, what
0: that's
1: is
0: it.
1: What?
0: That's, I mean, that is really it.
1: She's not going to tell us about it, though.
0: She previously released a best-selling book of essays called My Body in 2021. This was like after she had a baby. And now she's got a whole... It's really just pictures. You could just look the story up.
1: Well, she's smoking hot, so yeah. That's easy to, you know...
0: Yeah. But she's talking
1: enjoy.
0: All about her rampant post-divorce sex life.
1: Well, I read an article, and it's rare that I'll... But she was talking about it right after or even during the marriage and how things were on the wane. Mm-hmm. And it's kind of interesting to hear her thoughts on it. Like, I would have never thought, but there I was.
0: Not into it. That's her ex right there. So
1: what's his name? Bear?
0: Yeah, something like that.
1: I think it's Bear.
0: Let me see what it says.
1: Anyway, good for her that her life is back on track and she's enjoying.
0: Yeah, Bear. Sebastian Bear McLeod.
1: Oh, Sebastian, okay.
0: But Bear-McLeod, and she split from him in 2022. So anyway, if you want to read more about her and just see racy little pictures.
1: Probably hard for her, though.
0: Oh, the poor dude.
1: I mean, looking like that, how do you get someone home with you?
0: Right. I mean, you got to work it. She's only probably got like a 30% chance, you know? Oh. Or our boy Maddie's out there with a 50%
1: Nobody's
0: chance.
1: Nobody's batting .500 but Maddie.
0: No, literally no one. What's coming,
2: yeah, right.
0: What's coming up in the news, Vin?
2: Yeah, right.
1: Water right. Balloons and more after these.
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2: What's up, everyone? This Alice Report is brought to you by the Saturday Morning Special.
0: Oh.
2: If you missed anything from the show this week, don't worry. We kept the good stuff and make a show of it on Saturday morning. It's called the Saturday Morning Special, 6 to 10 a.m. Meet you there.
0: Yeah. Sometimes I turn it on and see if we were funny that week. I sit and do my crossword puzzle.
2: You do?
0: Yeah.
2: Oh.
0: You never listen to it? They're just quick.
2: No, I do. Driving in today. Driving in today, as I pulled around the corner and I usually see the skyline of San Francisco, and it's always like this. Yeah!
0: Here we go.
2: You can't see it.
0: I'm coming to get you.
2: It's covered in fog today.
0: Bummer.
2: The fog is thick. And we really haven't had a day like that. We have clouds, but this is fog. The skyline's gone.
0: Oh.
2: You do not
0: buried,
2: see.
0: Right.
2: So that's what's going on in downtown San Francisco right now.
0: Even now, top of that building's still
2: but
0: in the
2: sunny
0: clouds.
2: And hot. And nice. A really nice summer weekend ahead. Sunny and hot.
0: Sweat.
2: We'll begin here with Outside Lands because I have some info for you. It's the big event of the weekend, and you want to know this stuff. Outside Lands returns to Golden Gate Park today through Sunday. It's 3 days of music, food, wine, beer, art, and local culture here in the fine ass city of San Francisco.
0: What? This is a fine ass city.
2: It is.
0: Well said, my friend.
2: Uh-huh. This year's headliners include Charlie XCX, which I have a question about that in a second.
0: Okay.
2: The Strokes, Rufus Du Sol, and there's a ton of other acts. Like, it's endless. It's
0: huge. Put your walking shoes on.
2: Yeah, it's
0: no
2: a
0: flip-flops.
2: Lot of fun. I've been to many of them. There is some controversy around Charlie XCX right now. Do you have this story in your file?
0: What is it?
2: I don't know why she had some appearance planned and then there was like negative, I don't know, like
0: feedback,
2: blowback on it. And I don't understand why would an appearance by a performer to meet with her fans.

0: It's caused some kind of controversy. Do you know about this?
1: Yes, I know about this. So she's performing tonight, mm-hmm. and then she's doing a, I don't know what it is, but some sort of a showing or meet and greet or something at Amoeba Music in The Hate.
2: Mm-hmm.
1: And but it's today. So people are like, well, we paid all this money to go see you at Outside Lands, and now you're doing this. Like, we can't go to that. It's right before. And then other people are like, well, I couldn't afford to go to Outside Lands, so I'm glad she's doing this so I can see her there. It's just stupid. It's just like people who like to complain.
2: Yeah, that is
1: dumb.
0: But I think she canceled it. Can you look up and see if she canceled
1: really?
0: It for me?
1: That's
0: yeah.
1: wild.
0: Because I really
2: what
0: feel
2: time
0: like.
2: What that supposed to be at?
0: I'm telling you, I thought you were going to have this story. No. But the idea that Charlie XCX plans a public appearance seemed huge.
2: Mm-hmm. And at Amoeba, it's already crowded in yeah. there.
0: But so, to have people like, you know, bitching and moaning so much that she canceled
3: she
0: it.
3: She rescheduled it from Friday to Saturday.
2: Oh,
3: so
2: okay.
3: from, yeah, so that. She just moved it a day.
1: Okay, that makes sense so that people who want to see her tonight can also see her tomorrow. Okay, whoop-dee-doo.
2: Yeah, that's I don't understand why people are so mad about that.
1: Really
2: but,
1: big fans
2: but
1: okay. don't want to miss anything.
2: Right. And I
1: it's
2: suppose
1: just entitlement,
2: maybe
1: honestly.
2: They want to be the first to see her. I want to see her tonight when she headlines after I've spent my whole day at Outside Lands.
3: Here's the controversy.
2: Oh, there we go.
3: Okay, so it conflicted with her headlining at Outside Lands, and it forced fans to choose between going to the store or camping out early for her performance. So that's where the fans are upset. Like, if I want to go see you at Amoeba, then I won't have a good place to see you when you do your show.
2: She's like, well, that's by design so that you'll pee somewhere and whatever else somewhere in between instead of staking out, you know, what do they call it? Railing? Rail birding?
1: Yeah. On rail.
2: On rail, where I can smell you. Olivia Rodrigo has said, like, in no uncertain terms, you know, you people, I can smell you. You stink. The wind's just right. I'm breathing you in.
0: I didn't know the controversy. Now that I've heard it, I think it's absurd. But okay.
1: It is.
0: Like, that is really embarrassing. Charlie should say the schedule's the schedule.
2: Yeah.
0: Either come to one.
2: It shouldn't even get to her.
0: Go
2: it
0: to
2: should,
0: both.
2: She should be oblivious
0: like
2: to
0: where
2: it.
0: I'm going to roll in. I'm going to do a quick, you know, hey, how you doing? And then I'm going to go do my show.
2: Right.
0: Like, what are we doing here?
1: It's something I've thought about. And Taylor Swift has even mentioned this in interviews about, like, you get to this level where you have fans that are so extreme. And it's like, well, maybe you shouldn't be catering to those extreme fans because they're crazy.
2: Yeah.
1: Like, just be a normal person.
2: You know, a lot of the complaints I see about fans in general, there was something where I met my hero and they were just one of those random stories that will pop up someday. We'll pick that one. And so many of them are meet and greet situations where I was in a meet and greet and I didn't even get to talk to them. I paid extra to have the VIP situation and they walked through, said hi to everybody and walked back out. Like, it wasn't enough. It's never going to be enough. I mean, what do they need to do? Drive you home too? Like, what can we possibly expect from these people? Especially, I think a lot of people post-COVID don't do meet and greet stuff anymore, or certainly don't do any where there's hugging and contact and all that stuff.
0: For sure.
2: Right. It actually sort of opened people up to like, oh yeah, people not only could have COVID, but just the cold. And I'm on tour. I don't need to be interacting with people who are like, oh my God, I love you so much. Here's all my germs. I want you to have the same things I have.
0: Yeah, I mean, for the germaphobes, they went, I finally have an excuse. I can actually say COVID is why I'm yeah. not going to be.
2: No, thanks.
0: I'm on tour.
2: Yeah.
0: People are counting on me.
2: Mm-hmm.
0: I need to stay healthy.
2: And away from you, the rabble.
0: I'm sorry to hear that. That's actually very embarrassing. Okay, I'll move on.
2: More Outside Lands stuff?
0: Yes, I okay. wanted to the part. I didn't even get to the part I wanted to read to you. Hold on, let me find it again.
2: That is sort of funny, though. You know, the things people are outraged by.
0: Well,
1: we love you so much, we're pissed at you.
2: Yeah.
0: You ridiculous. You think, like, here I am super serving the fans, and it's not enough
2: right.
0: super service. You need to pick the day, too?
2: You know, I actually feel like this is it's good that we're giving people a heads up, because not only is it going to be just a nightmare getting around the city if you're anywhere in that area, Golden Gate Park, but avoid Amoeba Records at all costs.
0: No, they're out there
2: tomorrow.
0: Going, ah!
2: Yeah. Because that place is already, like, I feel tight in that place. It's got, like, that basement area, and then it's already tight. It's like a reseller of records. And
1: oh, it's so cool. I mean,
2: it is cool.
1: Very cool, unique place.
2: But imagine now you're trying to go see her, even if you even make it in the door, because I'm sure that whole area is just going to be packed with people who are hoping to catch a glimpse of Charlie XCX.
0: Yeah, I don't know. Outside Lands is what we're talking about. It starts today through Sunday. San Francisco officials are urging the 75,000 people expected at Outside Lands each day to skip driving and use public transit to avoid major gridlock around Golden Gate Park. You can drive, just so you know, but they do have they've taken great measures here. Festival wristbands will double as all-day muni passes.
2: Oh.
0: There's extra trains and extra buses running all around the park. And so they also say they'll have Waymo and rideshare pickups and drop-offs, and you'll be able to find those locations on those apps so that you can go to your Waymo,
2: right,
0: you know, pickup location and find them or other Uber, Lyft, whatever.
2: Yes.
0: They will have designated zones that are shown in their apps, and temporary taxi stands will operate nearby as well. Free bike parking and designated Lyft bike docks will also be available.
2: Oh.
0: People are warning attendees, know that it's a festival in a big city. It's going to be crowded, and you will need to give yourself extra time going and coming.
2: Yes.
0: Like, that's it. It's right. Just the way it is. So be cool, everybody.
2: Yeah, yeah.
0: And
2: have a great time.
0: The first year of Outside Lands, they did have the buses running, and I got on one of them, and it was I parked at our old building where we used to work, and it dropped me off at Union Square.
2: Oh.
0: Which isn't...
2: Not close.
0: Well, I mean, it's close.
2: Is it?
1: No.
0: Ish.
2: It's not.
1: It's like 2 miles away.
0: And I hoofed it. I just went, all right, well.
2: Oh.
0: And I'm, you know, not
2: sometimes
0: a lady.
2: That's easier.
0: Well, yes, but I imagine if that were my daughter, I'd be like, I don't want you walking in the middle of the night.
2: Back to your car.
0: In the city. Like, but that's... It's gotten better is my point.
2: So then
0: it's gotten much better.
2: When you
0: this.
2: Left that night, were you able to find a ride back to the old building?
0: No, I walked.
2: Oh,
0: no, that's what I'm saying.
2: All
0: no,
2: the way we, back.
0: We found the park. No problem. But
2: oh, you got dropped at Union Square on your way home.
0: On
2: and
0: the
2: walked
0: way home.
2: That's not as bad. That's maybe 3/4 of a mile.
0: Whatever it is, it was nighttime. That was the closest
2: it's
0: they
2: not,
0: got me.
2: It's actually, you know, that is a dicey little area.
0: Mm-hmm.
2: Yeah.
0: It was fine.
2: At night.
0: I'm glad it's to hear fine. They've made great efforts yes. to keep everyone safe and to make your trip home
2: I think, Vin.
0: Easy.
2: When you came back here in 08, I think that weekend you went to the first.
0: That's exactly. Well, I don't know if it was the first weekend.
2: It was the first time they'd done it was the year you came back. I believe that 08 is the first year of Outside Lands. We could find out. But it's, which is hard to believe, it's pushing 20 years. Like,
0: yeah.
1: Yep. Oh, wait.
2: I can't believe that you've been back almost 20 years. It's freaking crazy. I mean, you haven't. It's you know.
0: It's
2: 18 years. But isn't that amazing?
0: Yeah. No, it's great. I'm grateful for every moment I get to spend with all
2: woo,
0: of
2: woo,
0: you.
2: Woo, woo, woo.
0: I love it. I do not take it for granted.
2: Mm.
0: If you're out there wondering... I do not take it for granted. I'm very happy. Today,
2: yes,
0: is International Beer Day.
2: Oh.
0: So if you're interested, have a beer.
2: You know, sometimes I will start my Friday with a beer, like a Guinness. But John has some, he's like, I'm making you, what did he say it was? It was like a tequila, watermelon.
3: A panty dropper.
2: Oh.
3: No, I'm just, you know, that's. He's trying to get you loosened up.
2: Well, I try to do that stuff before I start drinking.
3: Oh.
2: Yeah, because once I start drinking, I'm like,
0: This is too delicious.
2: This is too good. I just really want another one of these. And then he, too, you know, now we're a couple drinks in. I'm like, okay. Or not.
0: There's a drink called a panty dropper.
3: Yeah, I don't know what it's made of. But
2: it doesn't matter. Every guy is like, oh, would you like a panty dropper? On the off chance that your panties actually do drop?
0: I was never into those kind of drinks, but I have a vivid memory of being in a bar at one point when I was drinking in my drinking days, and I was having fun, but it was one of those where someone said, do you want a mind eraser? And I went, that sounds great. And it didn't.
2: The last thing you remember is saying, that sounds great.
0: Time traveled myself home. I woke up in bed and went, wow, I don't.
2: How did I get here?
1: Yes. I hope I had fun.
0: Yeah. Yep. The old panty dropper, the old mind eraser, I'm sure they don't have any drinks called. You might barf.
3: They have the BJ.
2: Yep, they've got that. Oh my God. I saw someone do that and almost choked to death one time. Because you know how you're supposed to do it with just your mouth, and they started choking.
1: Well, you realize it's hard to swallow with your mouth open. Mm-hmm. And if you're holding the shot glass still in your mouth, there's really no way to swallow.
0: Wait.
1: So I've seen many of people tilt their head back down to set the shot glass down, and then the whole shot comes out of their mouth back into the glass.
2: Yum.
0: What is this that we're talking about? So this is one of the, like, this would make you barf?
2: No. Well, maybe.
0: That's what triggered the memory?
2: There's a BJ shot. That's what it's called. And it's like, and it's something gross too. It's like Bailey's and.
0: Ew.
1: Oh, I love Bailey's.
0: What?
1: It's for 21-year-olds.
3: It's amaretto and Irish cream and then whipped cream on top.
1: Right. And you're supposed to lick the whipped cream.
2: Lick the whipped cream off with your hands behind your back. You lick off the whipped cream. Then you put your mouth over the shot glass, grab it in your mouth and tip your head back and do the shot. And then you're supposed to reach up and pull the thing the shot glass.
0: You've done this.
2: Yes.
0: Oh.
2: I did it. And then I looked over and my uncle was like having a seizure next to me. I was like, oh my God, save him.
1: Actually?
2: He was choking on it.
1: But
2: he was really choking. Like it was like.
0: It was too sexy for your uncle?
2: It just went down the wrong tube.
0: Okay.
2: And
0: no,
2: it was
0: now
2: just
0: I get
2: really
0: it.
2: Really
0: I mean,
2: bad.
0: I thought
2: yeah.
0: that he
2: it
0: was
2: wasn't
0: just
2: too sexy.
0: You and
2: it was
0: went.
2: The first BJ that he had. So, of course, he was very, he was excited to do it.
0: Okay.
2: Drink.
0: Back
2: it's
0: to beer, because it's not beer is different than.
2: Yes. Oh, right. Beer
0: all the
2: day.
0: Drinks
2: sure.
0: We're talking
2: beer
0: about.
2: Just beer.
0: Here are some beer myths for you. Oh, Jesus Christ.
2: No. Give me the beer myths.
0: Drinking a lot of beer gives you a beer belly. Beer on its own doesn't cause a belly. That is a combination of too many calories in general and sitting on your ass lifestyle.
2: Right. And drinking beer.
0: Yeah.
2: Dark. It is mostly carbs.
0: Dark beers are stronger than light beers. Light beers are lighter in color and body, but that doesn't mean dark beers have more alcohol.
2: Mm.
0: Guinness has 4.2 ABV, while Budweiser has 5 ABV.
2: Also, Guinness has less calories than most beer, which is sort of crazy.
0: As drinking goes, I like the Guinness, but Guinness aren't something you hammer. You don't pound.
2: Oh, no.
0: Guinness.
2: They do feel heavier, don't they? Even though they really.
0: Yeah, they just. That's.
2: They're filling.
0: I was never a drinking for taste guy.
2: Yeah.
0: But if I felt like it, it would be a Guinness. Mm. Like, they're delicious and they're sort of malty. And
2: and it's fun to pour it out and watch it, get that cap on top. I love that. I love Guinness. And I feel like it's a sipper. I'm not going to. If I'm having a Bud, I'm probably going to hammer it. Like, you just drink it almost like because it's cold and you're thirsty.
0: Beer should always be served cold. That's a myth. Ice cold temperatures can actually ruin the flavor of a good beer.
2: Okay. If you say so.
0: I mean, these are International Beer Day myths.
2: Well, the international community is into yucky warm beer. So.
0: Is that right?
2: Well, I think I've told you this. Like, they don't believe in making anything cold. The air. The beer, anything, drinks, mixed drinks in Europe.
0: Mm-hmm.
2: Like I asked for, a vodka soda and I got a shot glass with vodka in it and a can of Coke. I'm like, no, and no ice anywhere. A warm Coke, a shot of vodka. I'm like, what do I do with this? This is nothing. There's nothing here.
1: And it gets so hot. Why? I don't understand why they're still resisting ice. Just
2: I know.
1: Embrace it.
2: It's because it takes a lot of energy to make ice. And they're like I was in this museum in Germany and I'm like, sweat is rolling out. I'm like, crack a freaking window. Like, something.
1: Will someone open up a window?
2: Please.
0: Are they just, are the Germans like freaking Americans? So spoiled.
2: Yeah.
0: Oh, is that what they?
2: Yeah. Well, I think that they're like, deal with it. Air conditioning. Why would we have that? That's an energy suck. Like, they're very
0: Here's
2: eco-conscious.
0: A piece of paper. Fold yourself a fan.
2: Yeah.
0: Sheesh.
2: But don't use too many pieces of paper because That is also a festival.
0: 800-400-3697. Maddie's right over there. He wants to tell you something.
3: All right. 415. K-pop bands are known for expensive meet and greets where people just pay to be in the same hallway as them. It's so weird and can run hundreds of thousands of dollars.
2: If I pay $100,000 for a meet and greet, I do want to meet the person.
0: You know what I want to say?
2: $100,000.
0: We have this. We did the story, if you're just tuning in, about Charlie XCX, who was going to do an appearance, which I feel like is super serving the fans of the Bay Area because she's got a big show tonight. And most people would say, I'm on tonight.
2: Right.
0: I'm not going to come out and be out in the city.
2: And I would think she wouldn't want to be talking on the day of the performance.
0: But so there she is, I guess, super serving the fans. And everybody's got nothing but gripes to make about it. And the truth is, social media has given every single human being on the planet a voice.
2: Yes.
0: And we all expect someone to listen. And so that there it is. And then when you change the schedule based on those comments, you've proven them right.
2: Yes, they are listening to me.
0: So there it is.
2: Charlie heard me.
0: It worked, fans. Good job.
2: Yeah.
3: I will say, having going through the text every day, yeah, everybody's got something to say about something.
2: Yeah. But keep them coming.
1: Yeah, our texters are the best.
2: Our texters are the best.
3: They are the best.
2: And the funniest.
3: 530, Outside Lands. Woo! That's all they wrote.
1: Yeah.
3: 707, looking forward to seeing the Strokes tomorrow. See you there, Bob.
2: No. You going to go all 3 days?
1: No, I'm so sorry. I'm not going to go tomorrow.
2: You going Sunday?
1: Yeah, I think I'm going to go Sunday. I want to see Empire of the Sun.
0: Mm. I've never seen the Strokes, but I like them a lot. So that should be great.
3: 925, AJ from the 925. We don't take you for granted either, Vinny. Oh. Coincidentally, the first time I ever listened to your show was the first day Vinny came back, and I've been a faithful listener ever since. Love you.
2: Wow. How funny.
0: Thank you.
3: That one's from Craig.
2: Well, it is true that anybody of a certain age, you know, they probably couldn't have heard the show without you. I mean, 18 years you've been back. And I want to say it's like almost probably to the day. Like, you came back in early August of 2008.
0: Might be.
2: Yeah.
0: I wouldn't know.
2: I have that marked
0: in my
2: calendar.
0: Yeah, I don't save those kinds of things, but I bet you do.
2: I do.
0: I love that you're all. The first date Vinny went on with his future wife. I'm like, what in the hell?
2: That's a July date.
0: So
2: I have that here.
1: Did you guys know Vinny and I have the same anniversary with our partners?
2: I did not.
1: Yeah.
0: I have a friend whose birthday is on that day as well.
1: The 18th, I think.
0: July 18th.
1: Yeah.
3: What a day. While you're looking at 415, OMG, Irish person here, laughing my head off. Sure, let's go with Guinness can't be chugged. Yep, us Irish take wee sips of Guinness. No 12-pint nights here. The Irish evidently do.
1: Have you guys heard of splitting the G?
2: No.
1: It's this thing where you take a Guinness and, you know, it comes in a glass that says Guinness on it. And so on your first sip, you're supposed to drink the exact amount so that the level of the beer when you set it down is right in the middle of the G.
0: And
1: in
0: if
1: the word
0: you
1: Guinness.
0: Don't, what happens?
2: Nothing. You have to try again.
0: What happens?
1: You get pride.
0: Oh, yeah. Okay.
1: I split the G and you get to take a picture and post it.
0: Oh.
2: All right. We're going to take a quick break. Unfortunately, this is what a fun day today is already.
0: Well, you guys and your girl date was started everything off on the right foot.
2: If you missed
0: it,
2: that's on the last 30, which is like the last 10, I guess. Bad advice is right after this.
4: 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Good vibes and variety all day. 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

0: Sometimes it feels like the news is full of things that have never happened before. 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
1: 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And if you got a bad advice, maybe you're going to listen to this and go, oh, man, I should ask them about my big problem that I've got. Badadvice973@gmail.com. And before I even get started here, thank you to everybody. I got a lot of them this week. And there is no bad advice without you guys asking. So thank you for trusting us with your problem. We've got you. Here's your first one. Hello, Sarah, Vin, Maddie, and Bobby. I need some neighbor advice. The people next door have apparently opened an all-you-can-eat buffet for the neighborhood's feral cats. Feral, whatever. The cats have RSVP'd, yes, by the dozens, and now seem to think my yard is the official restroom and playground. I don't want to be the neighborhood Grinch who declares war on cats, but I also didn't agree to live in a feline HOA. How do I handle neighbors who keep feeding feral cats without starting World War Meow? I don't care if you say my name. It's not my name anyways. Aubrey in Los Altos. So thank you, AI, for writing this for not Aubrey.
2: Huh.
3: Oh, this know. Is the one you're like, this is so AI?
1: So AI.
3: Oh, you, I don't think so.
1: Want to hear it again?
4: I didn't feel that either, but she plays with AI, so she would know.
3: Okay. That's fair.
1: I read it and thought, oh, this is just like an AI thing.

0: Okay, let me read it to you again. Hello, Sarah, Vin, Maddie, and Bobby. I need some neighbor advice. The people next door have apparently opened an all-you-can-eat buffet for the neighborhood's feral cats. Right there.
1: Some people can write.
2: Yeah, there's still people who can write.
0: Not Aubrey. Please tell the truth for once and tell us if this is AI. The cats have RSVP'd yes by the dozens. World War meow.
2: Let's just take it for what it is.
0: Okay, it's
2: good. And it's a good question because I have my stepmom is one of those people. And we're always like, stop feeding the cats. And they won't do it. And they like, and if I was their neighbor, I'd go nuts because the feral cats get in all the yards and use the bathroom and do all that stuff. So,
0: I also think, forget feral cats, all cats. Cats are wanderers. They go out, they wander. If they keep finding food at your house, now this feral cat that actually lives two blocks over is there every night getting in cat fights. And cats can be loud when they're together. Like they will yowl at each other. There's cat fights.
1: Especially in the middle of the night.
0: In the middle of the night, they're going crazy.
1: They're satanic.
0: They are. It's true. So what should she do? You start a neighbor war, world war, meow.
2: Call the ASPCA.
0: Maybe.
2: Call somebody.
3: That's pretty good.
2: Yeah.
3: That's actually pretty, like, I would bend over backwards not to fight with my neighbors. I believe very strongly that you should do what you can to be friends with neighbors. In an emergency situation, you want to know that all of you will be working towards the same goal, which is staying alive and saving each other, whatever that might be.
0: I love that zombie apocalypse mindset, Finn.
3: Well, whatever happens, whatever it could be, I would just try to keep things cool. And so when I hear this, I think, well, you know, I can't run over there and take the food every time she puts it out before the cats can get to it. So yeah, call them.
0: That it's actually a great idea and a pretty simple solution.
3: It takes you out of it entirely.
0: You can even say anonymously.
3: Yeah, you just go, hello, this is Frank. I live at and next door to me is, or down the street from me is, you know, you want to stay anonymous. Next door just gave your cover, but whatever. The point is, I think that works.
2: 408 says call animal control immediately.
0: Mm-hmm. Yeah.
2: Yeah.
3: Boom. Aubrey.
0: And then they show up and just at least say, at least you're on record as saying you have to stop feeding these cats.
3: Yeah.
0: We don't feed these cats. These could be other people's cats. They're feral cats. You're creating a neighborhood nuisance.
3: The first thing that occurred to me is while you may think you're doing the cats a favor, there probably are neighbor cats that go home completely filled with food. Mm. And the parents of those cats are like, the cat never eats here. Mm. I put food out. The cat walks right by it. Why? Because the cat was fed down the street by the neighbor.
0: So now this lady has set up a thing, though, where the cats are going to be at her back door if she does comply and stops feeding them. Now she's got these cats outside her back door meowing and
3: they'll wander off eventually.
0: I think so, too.
3: They're there for the food.
0: They are.
2: 510, there are feral cat organizations who will come in and at least trap and neuter these animals. I think it's illegal to feed feral cats. Call Animal Control 2. 310, feed the mean old lady and just throw shoes at the cats.
3: No, I like what we're doing with the call. Make the call and wash your hands of it.
0: Yeah, you've done what you can.
3: And if they haven't turned out, if you haven't seen any results, call again. Mm. That's the way, because you want your neighbor to be cool with you.
0: Right. So don't let her know that you're not cool with her.
3: Right.
0: Let's let the authorities know.
3: I like it.
1: Wow, you guys solved it.
3: Mm-hmm.
0: Just like that.
2: There we go.
0: I think we're going to get to 3. Mm. Here's the next one. Hey, radio family. And I feel this because this happens at everybody's work. I've worked at a company for 5 years. After 2 years, I got married and my coworkers got me a $500 Target gift card. The card was signed by everyone but two ladies in the office, which my friends know as two mean names. I don't want to say them, but it's the C word. And I can say bitch. One of them is this person and the other one's a bitch.
3: Loud and clear.
0: Yeah. Bitch is getting married now. So now 3 years later, bitch is getting married. And I was asked if I would donate to get her a gift card. My initial response was, I have to think about that as she didn't contribute to mine. I hear my mom saying, kill her with kindness. But my brain is saying, screw that bitch. I'd love to hear your thoughts. Love you all, Angie. I feel like the ask around the office thing can be a problem. It's because it, I don't know, it just feels wrong to ask people, like, I think we got one of these before and it was like a teacher that was having problems with this lady's kid and she didn't want to contribute to the Christmas gift or something. I don't know, the ask for money or ask for contribution is, you should be able to say, I don't want to, or I can't afford to, or I don't like that person, whatever it is.
3: Well, I think
0: there is pressure.
3: First of all, if you can't afford it, if that's the issue,
0: yeah,
3: then just say that.
0: Yeah.
3: I can't afford that, but thanks for offering.
0: Right.
3: The end. And it's not even a thing. Who cares?
0: Right. Don't ask me another question.
3: It's
0: right.
3: Like, there have been times in my life, certainly coming up in radio, where I was poor.
0: Mm.
3: And if you asked me for $5, I'd go, that's my dinner tonight. I can't give you $5.
0: Right.
3: I don't have the $5 to offer you.
0: Yeah.
3: 20? That's not.
0: That's my electric bill. Forget it. Are you crazy? My share of it.
3: So that's simple. You're off the hook. But I actually would pay the money. I'll tell you, there's nothing. I'll give you an example. This is a story that I told you one time before. Nick Cave is an artist.
0: Mm-hmm.
3: And he commented, like, the sentence, I won't have it perfectly, but what he said is such a perfect burn. He said, I often find myself near a stereo where I hear something coming out of the speakers and I think to myself, what in the hell is this garbage? And almost every time it's the Red Hot Chili Peppers.
0: Ooh.
3: And that's his statement. And he puts it out there into the world and it's in a magazine and it's from an interview.
0: Oh.
3: And Flea writes, Nick Cave is one of my favorite artists. I love him with all my heart. I think he's one of the best writers. I think he's one of the best musicians. And this record, and he name checks the record, is one of the records I will never stop listening to. And I'm sad that he doesn't like my music, but it doesn't matter. I love his. And I know, no matter how cold and dead Nick Cave's heart is.
0: Oh, Nick Cave.
3: He read that and went, I'm such a dick.
0: Yep.
3: I'm such a D.
0: Why did I have to say that?
3: I had to pull their pants down as a music snob only to find out that they love me.
0: Mm.
3: Oh.
0: Like, yeah. And it's not like Nick Cage and the Bad Seeds is like this, you know, they're not Aerosmith.
3: No.
0: Or, you know, he should be so psyched that the Red Hot Chili Peppers.
3: At best.
0: Like you said, Nick Cave, and 1% of our audience went, oh yeah, Nick Cave. Yeah.
3: Right.
0: I've heard of him.
3: I think he's Australian and they're not that widely known.
0: Right.
2: I've got an answer for this one.
0: Oh. Okay.
2: Just contribute an insulting amount. Just give her $1.
3: $1.
1: No, yeah. That's worse than not contributing. That's such bad energy.
0: You know, the fact that these people have these mean nicknames and now we're asking around for money to contribute to them.
3: Well, they're not asking. The people who know them are.
0: But I feel like don't be one of them. I'm with you. I'll give $5, $10.
2: Yeah.
0: You know, just
2: something.
0: Okay.
2: Here you go.
3: If you have it, I would pay the ask and get on with your life and you can know that you were a bigger person.
1: Do we know if they contributed when the listener got their gift?
0: Well, we don't, but that was also a question I had. Maybe the card, they were out the day the card got passed around and they did contribute. Like,
1: oh, wait. So it said like they didn't sign the card.
3: Their names weren't on the card.
1: Oh, then I wouldn't contribute. Mm.
0: You just say no.
1: If they didn't contribute for mine, why would I contribute for theirs?
0: You know what's sort of weird about this whole thing, too, is this is how petty we are as people. She read all the names and then held them up against the roster of people that she works with.
1: This person is definitely petty for sure.
0: Yeah, that's petty.
1: There's no.
3: And holding on to it for years.
0: 3 years later.
1: You don't have to contribute, though.
0: Right.
1: Even if you do like the person.
0: Yeah.
1: I remember I would get asked to contribute to people's when I used to have a real job in the their retirement funds. And I was like,
0: retirement.
1: Yeah.
0: Funds?
1: When people would leave, it'd be like, oh, we're going to give them a little retirement gift. I'm like, what? They have all the money. I just started. So I wouldn't. Not to be petty. I just didn't feel the need.
0: I think that sometimes there's pressure to contribute to these things. And you do need to be able to say, no, I don't want to. and have someone back off. Because, like, I think the one that we got for a teacher one was like, there was a thread of all the moms that had kids in that class, and she didn't want to contribute to the teacher's fund, and they were like, okay, this person and this person haven't contributed yet. We need your...
3: I remember way, way back, and this is a different type of scenario, but when people would roll through, their kids are Girl Scouts, and they'd roll through and be like, okay, everyone, my daughter's selling Girl Scout cookies. I'm here to take your order.
0: Mm.
3: And there, at that time, I was like, I don't have...
0: I was like, yes, please, I'll take 5 boxes of Thin Mints and 5 boxes of Caramel Samoas. Delights.
1: Oh, sorry, where I'm from, they're called Caramel Delights.
3: Oh, I don't think you should beat yourself up over not being able to afford to contribute. You just can't. It's right.

0: key to make it shorter. So,
1: and it is true. If you give it a long thing and say, can you just summarize this? Can you just shorten this up a lot for me? But keep it punchy. Cat World War Meow. That's funny. Thanks, Not Aubrey. We're doing bad advice. Did we finish that one? I feel like.
2: Yeah. I think we did.
1: Feel free to not contribute.
3: All the options are fine.
1: They are. There is no wrong answer.
2: I didn't feel guilty not contributing when I didn't have money. Okay. You just don't have it.
1: This one is a lot. It's a long one, and there's a lot of stuff in it. So I am going to, but I like it. It's a good one. I think this is one we're going to sink our teeth into. Sarah, Vinny, Maddie, Bob, please don't use my name. And she signs her name and then says again, please don't use my name. Longtime listener, first time emailer. I've been fascinated by the bad advice segment and I thought I'd give it a go for my current situation. After 30 years of marriage, I've been separated from my husband for a little over 2 years. The reasons for our separation are a whole other bad advice segment though. When we separated, I moved in with my sister in another city in the Bay Area. We rented a place together. My husband stayed in our house so that our adult daughter would still have a home base during college breaks. In the meantime, my husband was laid off 8 months ago and has run out of money to keep up with the mortgage and the household bills. Also, at the end of the lease with my sister, she decided to get her own place. We get along great, live together well. She just wanted her own place closer to where she works. Because of the Bay Area of it all, I could not afford to live on my own. So he obviously cannot afford to live on his own in our old house. So I made the difficult decision to move back to our house and cohabitate with my husband. He's still out of work and we cannot afford to keep the house and pay the household bills just on my salary. So we made another difficult decision to sell our house and we downsized to a mobile home park in the Bay Area. We still cohabitate because, as stated above, neither of us can afford to live on our own. Our daughter goes to college nearby. We still wanted to have a home base for her during breaks. The mobile home they haven't moved into it yet, it sounds like. The mobile home will be near my work, but further away from where our daughter works and goes to college. Here are the issues that I'm struggling with. Cohabitating with my husband, with whom I am not interested in reconciling. The pros, our separation's been pretty amicable, and I will not boot the father of my child out on his butt while he's out of work. The cons, it's depressing due to the economy. We can't afford to live separately. I don't trust him and I'm worried about my mental health during this situation. The stigma of living in a mobile home. The pros, it's a very nice home and park. It's adults only. It's close to where I work and the location may open some new job opportunities for my husband. The cons, due to the stigma, I'm not jazzed about telling people where I live. It's also a reminder that we had to sell our home and downsize in order to stay in the Bay Area. The most difficult issue for me is that our daughter is very emotional over this, ranging from sadness to apathy to anger. She's accused me of being selfish by moving us closer to where I work, complains about it being further from college, and anytime I give her an update on the sale and the move, she huffs and goes off to her room in the house. They're still in the house, sounds like. Mostly, I feel like this is something tough that she will just have to get through, especially since she's still able to live at home as an adult when not at college and is getting her car, auto insurance, phone, and college paid for by us. Also, I feel like, of course, we should be closer to where I work. I'm the one who's working. I feel like she's behaving like a spoiled brat, and I've reminded her of the sacrifices we've made and are continuing to make for her. However, mom guilt is still real, and I sometimes find myself feeling really guilty about the whole situation. Any words of wisdom you can provide about cohabitating, mobile home stigma, and mom guilt would be greatly appreciated. Thanks. Aww. Have an awesome day. Again, please don't use my name.
3: Oh, that's so real.
1: Mm-hmm.
4: I did this. I cohabitated for a full year after we separated. And it is tough. But I ripped the Band-Aid off. I was like, okay, you know, because it was the same thing with money. It's like, we're both got to figure out our money situation, you know, and we're separated. If you want to be separated, then we're separating. And I made the decision to move up here and everything. So it's a tough one because somebody will feel bad, you know, about leaving somebody else, maybe not in the best circumstances, but you know, it also makes it really hard to move on when you're living with the person. It's like,
1: well, and this, yeah. I think this situation is complicated by the fact that the daughter is clearly going to college somewhere nearby and they want her to be able to come home and see them. And now that this guy's lost his job and they can't pay for the house, like, sorry, forget your daughter. Someday she will realize, she's young.
3: Yeah.
1: She will realize the sacrifices that you've made and what a little bee she's being.
3: Yeah, like, she's grieving her childhood and her childhood home and her parents.

0: parents' marriage
1: are breaking up, right?
0: And it's coming out bratty, and which is not fair. She's lacking the perspective of all of the things that you've done
1: all the right things.
0: Yes, you are making really great decisions, responsible decisions to keep everyone in the best situation. And so it's okay. She will get over it. And forget that stigma of where you're going to live. It sounds like a great little park or little community. Anyone who judges you for living there will show their true colors to you. You do what you got to do to stay where you want to be.
1: Right. And this is where you need to be. Like, you're doing what it takes to get there. You should be proud of yourself.
0: Absolutely. You should be so proud of yourself.
1: There is a stigma. However, I've looked at mobile home parks in California, in the Bay Area, that is what people can afford. Like, they are pretty nice and they are pretty expensive. You're not living in, you know, one in Mobile, Alabama. You know, you're keeping everything in the Bay Area. You should be proud that you can afford anything here. Jesus, it's crazy here. I don't know how anybody buys a house here anymore. It's ridiculous.
2: I feel like you guys have already said it, which is, I think the biggest problem here is the daughter's reaction to what's happening. And you have to, I think, let me rephrase that. What I would do is, this is a teaching moment for you as a parent to your kid. Decisions have to be made. Real life, hard decisions and sacrifices have to be made. Do you want us to stop paying for your school? Because we would have a better living situation if we did that.
1: Solid question.
2: A million parents out there in the world are experiencing this exact thing. They didn't put money away when the kids were young. And if you didn't have someone who told you to do that, it's not your fault, really. Right. It's, who knows about 529s? Not everybody.
1: No.
2: It's not, you know, necessarily you don't have to be a money manager, but you don't always just have that info available to you.
1: Right. So it almost seems like rich people teach their kids how to make and save and put away money. And the rest of the people are just like, well, I'm putting into my retirement account and I'm living hand to mouth the rest of the time.
2: So I do think that paying for her school at your own loss is you might even have to say to her, we can't afford your school anymore. You're going to have to take out loans. Mm. Like, you're already eating it on a bunch of different directions, having to live with your ex and having to move and deal with. I feel like you've got to sit your kid down and say, real life grown-up decisions have to be made here. And you may even have to say to her, there may be more bigger decisions. Like, we may have to leave the Bay Area because we can't afford it. And I know a lot of people who would say, this is where I was born. And I understand that.
1: That doesn't give you the right to live there.
2: Silicon Valley has made housing prices go through the roof because of the wages people can make here doing tech. And that's a reality that you have no part in.
1: Right.
2: It's not your fault. But you may have to make a real life decision where you say, I've got to go live in Idaho or Oregon or somewhere else where it's affordable.
1: Right.
2: And what's your kid going to do then? Well, she's going to take out loans. She's going to pay for her own school and she's going to figure out how to make it work.
1: Like a lot of other kids do. There's a lot of people who leave college with their degree in hand and also the bank knocking at their door. Okay, time to pay back that loan.
2: Super hard decisions have to be made and she needs to just be brought into the real world. Not in a jerky way, but in a teaching way that this is where we find ourselves.
1: Right.
2: We probably should have divorced sooner and maybe would have had better time to rebound but that's not what we did. This is what's in front of us. And here's what we're looking at. We either keep the house and quit paying for your school.
1: Right.
2: What? Well.
1: Or we move to this situation that we can't afford.
2: These are real budgeting situations, not, you know, fantasy world.
1: I know.
2: Where everything's taken care of and you get to keep coming back to your childhood bedroom.
1: Right. Welcome to adulthood. It's sad, but it's reality. Reality bites.
2: And the mom guilt thing, that's tough.
1: Like, you should really let that roll off of you. I get that you won't be able to, and it's really, really hard. But honestly, you're doing all the right things to keep your family going. You're doing the right things, all of it. Don't be embarrassed about where you live. Everybody has hard times in their lives. And anybody who would judge you for that, F them. I don't know. You don't have to, like, wear a hat that says I live in a trailer park. But don't be

0: embarrassed by it.
1: I feel like you didn't have a hard come up because most of us who've had a lot of struggle in the early days of our lives, you are, it's black and white.
0: Mm-hmm.
1: There's not a gray area. It's, I can't afford that.
0: Right.
1: We have to do what we have to do to get food and the things that we need in order to survive. And that includes selling your childhood home. Right. Sorry about it.
0: Yeah.
1: Think I want to?
0: Yeah.
1: You think I want to live with my ex-husband?
0: In a trailer park? No. Yeah, it sounds like the daughter had a pretty cushy upbringing, and that's...
1: And needs a cold splash of water.
0: But don't... You shouldn't feel bad about any of this. I actually feel like, go you. Look at you keeping it all together.
2: Heck yeah.
0: And making it work.
1: My mom told me one time that because my dad was in the airline business, and just like radio, that business is transient. You move around.
0: Mm-hmm.
1: And they moved my brother, youngest brother, because the other two were already on their way, or out, I should mm-hmm. say. They moved him to Pittsburgh, and that was hard. He went from San Diego to Pittsburgh.
0: So he moved with them.
1: With
0: them.
1: He was a little boy.
0: Yeah.
1: He was a little boy. But he holds it over her. Like, my childhood was changed and forever because I had to move. And my thought was, yeah, dad had to get a job.
0: Yeah.
1: And that's the job he got.
0: Right.
1: Don't fall for that.
2: Yeah, my mom's has so much guilt when she decided to leave my dad, and because it affected our quality of life economically. He had to get a different job because he used to travel, yada yada. And I'm like, no. She brought it up to me when I was an adult, and I said, no. I'm so proud of you for making the right decision for you,
1: right?
2: For our family, I love it, and it's okay that things were not ideal it.
0: Right.
2: You know?
0: And your daughter will hopefully come out the other side of this having learned a few things about how hard life is and
2: exactly.
0: how important
2: mm-hmm.
0: certain things are to her.
2: She'll, exactly.
0: Yeah, that's... oh, yes, Maddie? Oh, you're pointing at the clock. Oh, I hate the clock. God, stop making me look at it. All right.
1: That was fun.
0: That was decent ones out there. I liked it.
1: That last one's kind of, it's rough, but you guys got this. You'll be okay.
0: But
1: she'll
0: learn. And I really love the way you laid this out too, person whose name I will not use. Look at that. I even almost just said her name. So thank you to everybody who wrote in this week. If you didn't hear yours today, I did get a lot of them this week. And so potentially you'll hear those in the future, but keep them coming. Badadvice973@gmail.com. Well done, everyone. Problem solved.

0: 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Yay! 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

0: That's a good song. God, I love like the ending of that with all the, you know, mixed up vocals and all. That's really good. Tame Impala featuring Jenny. Hey, Kevin, what's up?
1: How do you get your own nickname wrong?
0: That is a solid question.
2: That's so funny.
3: No, I had Gator was a nickname, but Trip was my DJ name. That's what I DJ.
2: Can we
3: by.
2: Catch people up on what we're talking about?
3: Yeah, I can give you a whole evolution of my nicknames.
1: I don't need them all. But what I'm saying is I had mentioned to Sarah, I saw Bob's post of her trip to Sarah's house yesterday.
3: The blanket
1: and
3: review.
1: It was wonderful. It was fun to see. They ate, they watched movies, used blankets. They got a strawberry.
0: Got all cozy.
1: They were in the backyard apparently, and she made her pick strawberries.
0: Pick these strawberries for me. Person who works for me.
1: And then Sarah just goes, "Oh, I looked at the. Oh, Bob is so fun at posting." And then she goes, "Oh, and Maddie, he's apparently got he got his own nickname wrong. Your post is, I didn't know my nickname was. I thought my nickname was Gator, but it's actually Trip.
3: No, there was a nickname Gator, but Trip was what's on the jacket. I thought the jacket had Gator on it, but it actually had Trip on it. And Trip was what I used when I DJ'd.
1: DJ as in on the radio?
3: No, DJ'd parties.
1: Spinning.
3: Yeah, spinning at parties, weddings.
1: You were
3: weddings.
1: Called Trip.
3: Trip.
1: DJ
3: yeah.
1: Trip or just Trip?
3: Just Trip.
1: Just call me Trip.
3: Trip and then Matt the Ripper and then Matt McHugh and then
1: Matt
3: Maddie.
1: The Ripper.
3: That was my first air name when I first went on the air was Matt
1: on
3: the Ripper.
1: On the radio.
3: Yeah.
2: What was
3: the
2: Matt
3: radio.
2: The Ripper's voice like?
3: A young kid trying to sound like he knew what he was talking
0: hey
3: about
0: man,
3: playing.
0: I'm Matt the Ripper.
3: Yeah.
0: Here's some great new ripping songs. We're going to rip them for you.
3: Yeah, we had Matt the Ripper, Toxic Tom Collins, and Jim Shorts all at the same station. And then eventually
2: Jim Shorts.
3: My boss said, we got to get rid of the names, pick a new name. And I picked Matt McHugh.
1: And you still use that on your email.
3: That's my old, yeah, that's my old
1: Maddie McHugh.
3: Yeah, Maddie McHugh.
1: Huh.
3: Yeah.
1: Okay.
0: So,
3: all of this is on our Instagram. And if you want to follow any of our Instagrams, just go to the Alice Instagram.
0: Yeah,
3: there's a link to all of our personal Instagrams.
0: It's Alice 97.3, and it is Friday. You're listening to the Sarah and Vinny. We call it a show. It's more of like sort of a stream of consciousness meandering. And last break, we did some bad advice, solved some people's problems, and we got a ton of response. So,
1: oh, okay, great.
0: You know, this is a segment for the people by the people. So,
1: I just want to add this before you get to the text. So, the story about the mom who's had to.
0: Make some sacrifices.
1: Make some hard decisions for their kid. I wanted, and they're going to be living from, going from a home or a house to, what are they called?
0: A mobile home.
1: I just want to point out, and this was me coming up, but you can make a home in a closet if that's what you can afford.
0: Mm-hmm.
1: I know that sounds absurd, and I was a kid at the time, but whatever you can afford, you figure out how to make that feel like home. That's it.
0: Right.
1: That's all. Like it, and you should not

0: be basing any of your decisions on whatever stigma is attached to a mobile home park.
1: Right.
0: Some mobile home parks, in fact, in Pacifica, they've got better views than the houses on the hill.
1: Yep.
0: So you can find really great places.
2: 510, I grew up in the Bay Area, and to buy a home, moved to the San Joaquin Valley.
0: Mm-hmm.
2: But also, I had to pay all of my bills except for rent when I was in college. Little girl needs to get a job. You might need to get loans, and her husband needs to get a job.
0: Yeah, I think that probably struck a lot of people as hard to take because
1: yeah.
0: the daughter sounds incredibly spoiled, which is your fault. But this is where you get to fix that.
1: Yeah.
0: Have to fix
1: you
0: that.
1: You have to. I'd say you just ignore it. Just say, okay, all right. I guess nothing I do is going to make you happy. Someday you'll realize that I put everything on the line for you.
0: Mm-hmm.
2: 650, such a tough situation. I think she should sit the daughter down and maybe with the husband and go over the numbers and let them help decide. Daughter can suggest kicking dad out, but will probably be more supportive when treated like an adult with her input being involved. Let's see here. Punt, 510 says, especially the college daughter, in quotes.
0: You work so hard to get them to that age, though. Like, that is really, you put everything into them.
1: Yeah.
2: Yeah, just punt. I like that
1: one. Get rid of them, kids.
2: And then 310, husband needs to get over himself and get a job, even if it's beneath what he used to do.
1: Yeah, just get a job.
2: Yeah.
1: Well, I mean, it is easier said than done sometimes.
0: It's easier said than done, but it also, what they're pointing out is very real. I have a buddy who looked for 5 years for a marketing job before he finally went, well, I've chewed up all my savings. And now I have to go get any job, which I told him way back in the beginning. Mm. Get any job and just live on the money.
1: Mm.
0: Then your savings won't disappear.
1: Yep.
0: No, I'm a marketing guy. And then ultimately, there's no marketing jobs yeah. anymore.
2: Yeah.
0: Rough.
1: Market
0: rough
1: yourself
0: stuff.
1: To the bartending job down the street.
0: Yep.
2: And then one about the coworkers contributing to the... The
1: yes,
2: B,
1: yeah.
2: I'm going to say B because I don't like to say that word. Regarding the lady who isn't sure about contributing to the B's co-worker's wedding gift, is B even inviting her co-workers to the wedding? If not, there should be no expectation that co-workers will give her anything.
1: Okay. Yeah, I really feel like that is her decision to make and she shouldn't feel any pressure. And if she wants to be vindictive and say, no, you didn't contribute to mine, that's fine. And if she wants to give just to kill him with kindness, also fine. If she just wants to say no, I'm not doing it.
0: You know what's interesting about things people do? I believe, how do I put this? I know that there are people who do good things for others. And why they do it, that's in their heart and their head. I know often I make decisions and do things because of how it's going to help me feel about myself.
1: Mm-hmm.
0: If that makes sense. So I want to be able to sleep at night. I want to do right by the people around me. And so my decisions often are based more on that than just simple, pure, golden-hearted love. Sometimes
1: right.
0: it's because I'll feel like crap if I don't do this thing, even though you don't deserve it.
1: Yeah.
2: Okay.
0: Do you know what I mean?
1: Yep.
2: And then one more. This is kind of funny. LOL. Let me guess. White people. Ethnic people don't play this game. Our people would be working multiple jobs. Lazy husband, Hector in Walnut Creek.
1: Oh, I don't know if they're white or black or anything.
0: Yeah.
1: Yeah. Just people.
0: He could be right, though.
1: It's, yeah, possibly.
0: That's what I was getting at with the whole, well, I'm in marketing and my degree and my, yes, I understand all that. But if those jobs aren't there.
1: Also bills.
0: You know.
1: You've got bills to pay. Let's get something going where, you know, while you wait for your amazing marketing job to find you and hit you over the head.
2: I don't want to work multiple jobs, but I do because I need to. It's just, you know, if I'm going to live here, that's just the way it is.
1: Yeah. Well, that is, you know, it comes down to in life, you should do what you have to do. That's, I mean, nobody's here to like rescue you. Do what you gotta do.
0: I do realize, though, that a lot of people have had some padding along the way, like this daughter.
1: Yep.
0: Who's clearly not had to fend for herself ever.
1: Right.
0: Because once you do that, you go, oh, yeah, I can make a closet for $500 for a closet? Yes. Or you can go on the street. All right, I'll take it.
1: I guess I'll take the closet.
0: I mean, it's a walk-in.
1: Great.
0: And I still am going to keep my pants in there. Wait, you're going to keep your pants in the closet I pay $500 for? Yeah, I have to.
1: Well, that's my closet. So, yes.
0: Weird deals get made.
1: You can sleep underneath them.
0: But you'll live.
1: Yeah.
0: Okay, you want to do some news?
1: Sure, let's do
0: it.
1: I
0: have some stories.
1: All right, here's your sounder.
0: It does, yeah. There's only one story.
2: Oh, we have a sponsor.
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1: Oh, we do. Yes, we do.
0: Yes, someone paid for
2: me. Really good sponsor.
1: Really good sponsor.
0: What is up, everyone? This Alice Report is brought to you by Velvet 48.
1: Velvet 48.
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1: That's amazing.
0: Let me just check what day this is. Oh my gosh, it's Friday. Oh,
1: that sounds like a great day to go to Velvet 48.
0: A great night to get out and have some fun. 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
1: 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He played a round for Gen X. Couple rounds for Gen X.
0: Yep. Fog this morning as you, I mean, here in the city, I should say, I realize not all of you are here with us.
1: Heavy but looking fog. Out our window, foggy.
0: Plenty of sun and hot. All weekend long. That's what you've got ahead of you. Outside Lands is happening this weekend here in San Francisco. It is one of the great events that we have here. And there are, I'll read it the list again next hour. Or you can go back and listen to the podcast, the earlier news. I did all of the things available to you for transportation.
1: Actually, on Bob's story, she had like 50 things on there. The very last thing, the last thing that you added, I guess, is sort of like a public transpo, how to get from here to there. And it was really, if I was going, I would totally
0: check
1: that out.
0: I have no time. I'll do it right now. This is a good time to say that there are 75,000 people expected at Outside Lands each day.
1: Mm.
0: San Francisco officials want you to skip driving and use public transit in an effort to keep the roads usable.
1: As clear as possible.
0: Right. Festival wristbands will double as an all-day muni pass.
1: Extra
0: trains and extra buses will be running to Civic Center BART, which will allow you to, from there, jump on a BART and take it wherever you need to. Waymo and rideshare pickups and drop-offs will be restricted around the festival during peak hours, but on the apps, they will show you where their pickup and drop-off spots are.
1: Mm.
0: And there will also be extra taxis. Free bike parking and designated Lyft bike docks will also be available. There's a lot available if you're coming into the city. So look it up, check it out, and have a great time. 800-400-3697. Are there any texts that aren't related to the bad advice?
2: Yeah, we talked about the pictures that Bob posted. 217. I love the pictures of Bob. It's Sarah's. You dubbed her Bob so we wouldn't get attached. Unfortunately, that ship has sailed.
1: Yeah, it has.
2: This foursome is another win for the morning show. Love you all.
4: Aww.
2: Have a great Friday, you mf-er.
1: How do we keep on doing it?
0: We didn't
4: Friday,
0: do it. In fact, we don't know who chose her.
1: We actually don't know who hired her.
0: We have no idea how she got hired.
1: Somebody in corporate said, this person will be running your cameras. And we said, well, we're going to call her Bob.
0: And never going to like her.
1: Yeah, we don't even never like her.
2: 707, oh my gosh, the people absolutely loved Bob's blanket reviews at Sarah's house yesterday.
0: Yeah.
2: Can we have more of that, please? Thank you.
1: Sure,
2: and Vinny's
1: we can.
4: I'll
0: just
4: see
0: start
4: what I can
0: bringing
4: do.
0: Her home more often.
1: Whenever she wants.
4: Vinny, can I come home with you?
0: I don't know that the ride places will get you back, and I feel worried that I send you out the front door.
4: So no, okay.
0: No, yeah. I'm trying to say, I mean.
4: Isla invited me to her birthday party.
1: Oh.
0: Well, she liked you a lot.
1: She didn't invite me to her birthday party.
0: You'll probably just need to, we'll put you up. We'll find a place in the house or in our other apartment where you can spend the night.
4: Oh, and then we can come to work together.
1: it's a whole day with Bob. Oh,
0: it's a
1: God.
0: Lot.
1: Let's have that happen. How about for the weekend?
4: Let's not get
1: you should
4: anyone's
1: go today.
4: Hopes up on this one, okay? This is not as attainable as going home with Sarah was yesterday.
2: Yeah, and you've been to my place, too, so you
0: what? Oh, yeah, you double dated.
4: Yeah, we went on a double date.
2: Yeah.
0: Are you got a, speaking of dates, you got a date this weekend?
2: No.
1: Yeah, you said that a little too fast.
0: Oh, no.
1: I think he just doesn't want to sell up in his business.
4: But
2: no,
4: he does,
2: I don't.
4: Though.
2: I actually don't this weekend.
0: But are you guys okay?
2: Yes.
0: Okay, good.
4: She's out of town.
0: Okay.
4: I don't know why he's being coy about it.
0: Yeah, well, so she's out of town.
2: Yeah.
0: All right.
1: Well, you're looking slim. You look good.
2: Oh, thank you. Oh, that's so nice of you. And one more, 408. Happy morning, y'all. Can you please wish my bestie, Bird, a very happy 40th birthday? We don't live near each other anymore, but we love to catch up and talk about our radio friends.
1: Oh, Bird.
0: Happy birthday,
1: 40
0: bestie.
1: Is a lot of times people dread, oh, no, I'm going to be 40. 40s are your best decade.
2: Oh my God, enjoy
1: They're the
2: it.
1: Best one.
4: Happy birthday.
1: Happy birthday, Bird.
2: Oh, and this is cool. I went to Velvet 48. This is from the 415. I went to Velvet 48 on Wednesday. Jason was so kind and treated me so well, and we talked about being loyal Gen X Alice listeners. They have affordable wine in the walk-in closet under Vince. Oh, wait, that's a different.
1: Where you live for $500 a month.
2: 415, in a walk-in closet under Vince pants. That's all they wrote.
4: That's quite the text.
1: That's the second half of some other text. It has to be.
2: It is definitely,
1: All right, we're going to take a quick break when we come back. If you ever find yourself wondering what the Honey Boo Boo family is up to these days, well,
0: I haven't, but I am now.
1: Right, so you'll be interested. It's definitely... awesome.
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0: Alice 97.3, Sarah Vinnie Alamorza. Hello, it's Friday. It's Friday.
1: Yeah, it is.
0: Friday. Friday, when Outside Land starts. 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And thank you again for the bad advices that you sent along this week. They're great. If I didn't, I only got to three of them.
2: So, super fun, though.
0: Yeah. A lot of good ones came in. And so make sure you're here next week at 7 a.m. And in the meantime, you can send any problem you've got, no matter how big or small, to badadvice973@gmail.com. Honey boo boo.
2: It's weird.
0: Honey boo boo, better recognize.
2: Honey boo boo was a little girl when you first started telling me stories about this family that is, they're reality TV stars from the child pageant. World.
0: Yeah. You know, it's funny because we just watched Little Miss Sunshine, and there is like, that is one of the most disturbing parts about that movie is the other contestants in the child pageant. Like, it's wrong. You just look at them, and I was like, these people are, who makes their kid do that? Who dresses their kid up like that?
2: Well, I'd like to think that the kids want this and the parents go along with it, you know, in an effort to keep their kid happy.
0: And busy.
2: I dated a lady who did pageants, and I thought that was the, like, before.

0: Or I dated her. I thought those were so dumb. Mm. I don't watch any pageants ever. Still don't.
1: Right.
0: Wouldn't want to. But she said it was super fun.
1: Mm.
0: Like me, my sister, and my mom, we would go do these things and we would be together in a different city and we would have all our outfits and our routines together and we'd sing a song or do a dance.
1: I bet it is fun when it's done healthily.
0: And I was listening to it going, I don't know how you could possibly like that, but good for you. It sounds healthy.
1: I think a lot of times the prize in those is scholarship money too. Like I want to say Miss America. Those are like full ride scholarships to, you know, they'll pay for your college. So there you go. And I guess, you know, you do develop things like public speaking skills and you know, you have to develop some kind of
0: talent. Conquer stage fright. That's for
1: right.
0: sure.
1: So there's that. Well, Honey Boo Boo certainly conquered her stage fright. She was all right up in our faces for years. And the mom turned out to be the real star of the show. What a freaking looser.
2: Mama June
1: is a terrible mother. Sorry. She's a terrible mother. Like everything about what she's done. I mean, one of the guys molested one of her daughters and went to jail for it. And then when he got out of prison, she dumped the guy who'd been with her on the show all those years and started going back out with the guy who molested her daughter.
0: But wasn't she on crack at the time?
1: I think they were on crack together, Vin.
0: So
1: the family that cracks together is a terrible family.
0: Great decisions.
1: Yeah, she's not famous for her decision making. That's one way to put it. Well, here's what they're up to now.
0: Okay, I hope things are a lot better.
1: It's porn.
0: What?
1: Lauren.
0: Just happened.
1: Lauren is better known as Pumpkin.
0: I don't know that one.
1: She's one of the daughters.
3: One of the older ones.
1: Yeah. She is on OnlyFans. And, here's some great pictures of her. Nice tan lines, lady.
0: Oh, she's very inked up, too.
1: She is very. She is on OnlyFans, and she recently did her first hardcore content with her boyfriend. The boyfriend is pictured. There's her and the boyfriend. You get to see them doing stuff. However, you have to pay extra for that. If you want to see it, she's charging about $150 for it. And you've already got to be a member of her crew. You got to be a subscriber. Her regular subscription amount is $10 a month, and she is making money. So I'm like, oh my God, like how much can she possibly be making?
0: So let me ask you more because I'm curious about this business model, believe it or not. So is she doing stuff by herself for her regular audience and then the stuff with her partner you pay extra for? Or is her regular audience just getting conversations and like what is
1: really
0: she doing normally?
1: I don't know how it all works.
0: I
1: am looking at pictures of her that I assume is on her OnlyFans. I believe she does do nudity. Most of the pictures that I'm seeing in this particular story, I'm sure they're not putting the nudes up, are, you know, she is putting on outfits and has, you know, big boobs and a big ass, and she's shaking that in front of the camera. Like she's doing exactly what you think is happening.
0: Okay.
2: She's a healthy girl.
1: So if you are into watching her bang her very healthy boyfriend as well, it will cost you extra. So she started this about 5 months ago, and she just released this hardcore OnlyFans content. So you can't get it just for paying your $10 a month. And she says here, she also told TMZ about her plans for some forthcoming content, including some girl-on-girl stuff that may turn into a threesome with the boyfriend. She says, let's see, she started her account in March, running a limited deal of a month of content for $23.39 with a 10% discount. In her first month, after only 2 weeks on the site, Pumpkin said she was in the top 0.5% of creators and almost in the six-figure range. So in 2 weeks, she'd made thousands of dollars. And she said, enjoy the spicy side that you didn't get to see on TLC or WeTV. That's on her bio.
0: Is there a chance, and now I don't even know how to word this. Did she have a lot of fans on the show when she was a young lady?
2: Pumpkin was like one of the main, you know, like featured people. Like Pumpkin was.
0: But how old was she?
2: Pumpkin was in her teens,
1: yeah,
2: I guess.
1: Like 13, when, 14 maybe. When
2: Honey Boo Boo was still
0: So there's
2: little.
0: A creepiness to this as well. Like if you know of her, then
1: you, saw
0: you know
1: her as
0: of
1: a child.
0: Her as a kid. And now you're looking at her as a grown up, do her boyfriend. Okay.
1: She said she wasn't worried about people having negative remarks about her new endeavor because it was helping her take care of her and her ex-husband, apparently, Josh. They have four kids together. And so she's, you know, there she is, you know, fanning out the money that she's made on the sites further down.
0: Is that the ex-husband?
1: No, that's the boyfriend.
0: Oh, okay.
1: Yeah. His name is Darren Kitchens.
0: Darren.
1: Darren Kitchens. Mr. Kitchens, sir. So she says, people have an ass ton to say about me doing OnlyFans. At the end of the day, I know all this for my kids. Money I make is going straight to them. College funds, not telling them no, vacations, all that stuff. I'm a mama first. Okay. So she's, you know, 5 months now. She's on the platform and that's what she's up to.
0: We just heard a story about college funds being very important.
1: Yes.
0: They can cause you to sell your family home and. Okay.
1: And among many other tough decisions that might have to get made.
0: Wow. Yeah. All right. Well, I'm not going to look at that. You?
1: No, I'm not.
0: Maddie?
2: Uh-uh.
1: Come on, Maddie. You sure?
0: You watched that show, though, it sounds like.
2: I watched it from time to time.
0: Okay.
2: Yeah. I mean, it was awful.
1: It was one of those things where it was sort of this, like, I can't believe people are watching this, and I'm sitting here watching this. Mm-hmm. It was definitely.
0: Did you watch it?
3: I did not regularly watch it, but I had friends who watched it.
0: Okay.
1: You would have been.
3: I've seen a couple episodes, of course. I'm mesmerized by Honey Boo Boo. She's a star.
1: Hmm. Okay.
3: She was discovered on that show, Toddlers and Tiaras.
0: That's what, yeah.
3: Which is really weird as well.
0: Aren't those pageants?
3: Yes, the little girl pageants.
1: Mm-hmm. Yeah.
3: She didn't belong.
1: Mm-mm.
3: But she has something, you know?
1: Better recognize.
3: The family had something, you know?
1: Mom, I got my go-go juice. I want my go-go juice. She was obnoxious. I'm actually, you know, that's the thing. We want to see people that we can just be like, oh, God, look at those people. God, we're just, you know, it's us. We suck.
3: Yeah, it's so, reality TV is fascinating.
1: Mm.
3: I asked Sarah yesterday. She never watched Dance Moms either. Did you guys watch that? It's like the rich people version of this.
0: No.
1: So she's 26 now, Lauren is. And I got to say, she must have been pretty young because I want to say this show was like early 2000s.
3: Yes.
1: So she was probably a teen
3: Pumpkin
1: even.
3: Was 12 years old when the show started.
2: It was 2012 when. That was when Honey Boo Boo appeared on TV. That was in
1: 2012?
2: Toddlers and Tiaras in 2012.
1: Cow. I can't believe it.
2: Yeah, and then her show premiered in August of 2012.
0: Yeah, I was trying to do the math. I'm not great at it, but I did.
3: She's 26.
0: I feel like people saw her as a child and are now like, whoa, I can see her do some dude.
1: Great, okay. I'd love to.
3: I'd really chalk this up to curiosity. I would be surprised. I mean, unless she makes great content, if the money would keep rolling in, I would be surprised. But I think people are like, oh, this is just, it's kind of like the whole show to begin with. It's like, I kind
1: Why
3: of just want to see.
1: Why am I watching this?
3: What the heck is this?
1: I'll pay my $10.
0: She might be hot.
1: Maybe.
3: I think she's gorgeous.
0: Maybe she's got a filthy mouth on her too. Who knows?
1: You think Pumpkin's gorgeous?
3: I do. Her family's beautiful.
1: Are we talking about the same family?
0: I don't know what she just said, but it's okay.
3: Yeah, I'm looking at pictures of their family.
0: All right.
1: Okay. Well, I guess I'm just a mean girl at heart.
0: Well, no, you like what you like. I mean, I'm not joining that OnlyFans page. I'm not.
1: You're a good person.
0: I'm not a member of any OnlyFans page, but that won't break.
1: Yeah, that's not going to make you go over there. Well, all right, finally, I'll give it a try.
3: What would make you click?
0: I've told you guys, there are times when I've been looking for inspiration online.
1: It's 1 o'clock.
0: And it's a picture of a beautiful lady and she's naked or close to, and you click on it hoping to see more and it says, join me on OnlyFans. And I realize, oh,
1: this is an ad for my OnlyFans account.
0: Right. And then I, in that moment, at my weakest state, I still don't go there. Mm. But if I were going to, it would be because I have to see, I have to get to the end of the tease. I have to.
1: I wonder if you join OnlyFans and are paying to subscribe to a person's stream or not, if that shows up on your credit card bill as OnlyFans.com or whatever.
3: Oh, that's easily Googleable. Let me find out.
1: Yeah, let's. How do they phrase it? Or is it just like nothing.com?
0: School.
1: School. Right. I mean, I suppose you could use your PayPal account or something, right? If people would do that to hide it, but.
3: The parent company is Fenix International.
1: Fenix International.
3: But I think.
1: That actually sounds familiar to me.
3: It says it is usually formatted as OnlyFans.com.
1: Oh.
3: Not doing
0: sounds
3: anyone any
0: familiar
3: favors with that.
0: As Fenix. In I think I've seen that on my bills.
1: Maybe.
0: Whoa.
1: What if John subscribes to anybody?
0: Or your boys.
1: I wouldn't be on my credit card. I'm going to ask him, who do you subscribe to? As though I know. On OnlyFans.
0: Johnny Mosley, what?
1: Just see if it happens.
0: Tom Brady, what of it?
1: Yeah, he's got a great, oh my God, the content's amazing.
0: Oh,
1: all right,
0: God.
1: Next story.
0: Yes.
1: Perez Hilton.
0: Oh, this one.
1: Before he was hospitalized for cutting himself on TikTok Live in video that no sites are showing, which speaks to how horrific it is. He was actually trying to make amends with some celebrities that he victimized over the years. He was a big celebrity blogger in the early 2000s, and his whole theme was he was mean to people. He often criticized people's looks, tried to out-closeted celebrities, posted unflattering, doctored-up pictures of them. He says it's a legacy he's not proud of, and he made that clear in an interview that he did with Sean Hannity on Fox News back in July, and that's just been made available, so you can actually watch if you want. Enjoy. He said, I didn't have to be so cheap and I didn't have to be so cruel. It was cruel. It's something I carry with me. It's like my scarlet letter and it's heavy baggage. One of the celebrities he reached out to is Britney Spears. She hasn't gotten back to him, surprise. Khloe Kardashian and Neil Patrick Harris, on the other hand, accepted his apologies.
3: Khloe would. She's a class act.
2: Yeah
0: she is.
1: She is. On a related note, a new post on Perez Hilton's website says his three children, a niece and a sister, were inside the home when the meltdown started. And once he started harming himself, they, quote, immediately fled to protect the children from witnessing any further trauma. One of the many people that he was mean to back in the day was Ireland Baldwin. And he was kind of mean to that whole family, but, you know, she was a little girl. Ireland Baldwin is Alec Baldwin and Kim Basinger's daughter.
0: Right.
1: And she responded to his appeal for, I guess, forgiveness. And her quotes are interesting because she says right out, you know, that Perez Hilton has publicly humiliated my family for years, sexualized me from a young age, commented on my weight and my body as a child, made unforgivable comments about people in my family, drew stuff dripping out of my mom's and friends' mouths, and has always been a despicable human being. But his children deserve better and a healthy father, and I'm so sad for all of them. I hope he gets the help he needs and heals.
0: That's a fair comment.
1: Uh-huh.
0: That is a fair and true accounting of everything.
1: Yeah.
0: Good for her that she was able to somehow elegantly say, you've been awful, but I don't want that for your kids.
1: Right.

0: considering what he, whatever he sold the site for, and whatever advertising dollars he was bringing in at the time when he was, you know, had how many hits? How many hits a day were people, millions?
1: Yeah.
0: Probably.
1: I used to go to Perez Hilton all the time.
0: He was like the main celebrity blogger for a minute there.
1: Yeah. Well, and that, you know, we all were there for it. I was there for it. And I would think, you know, oh, that's mean. And I'd keep going to his site. It's not like I boycotted him. I'm part of the problem, man.
0: Well, to defend you, I would say, well, you do celebrity trash. That's what that site was built on.
1: Yep.
0: Some of the stories we did came from that site.
1: That is true. He would get nuggets. Maybe people would give him nuggets just so he wouldn't attack them. Like, all right, listen, don't post that thing with the picture of, you know, D drawn on my forehead. Here's a story. I saw so-and-so at
0: who knows? IV. Who knows what you're trading in, right?
1: Right. Anyway, that's just a little update. And I thought that what she had to say was really measured and a good response to the whole thing without, like, no blanket forgiveness there. You did this to me and to my family, but I hope that, you know, for your kids' sake, you can get your together. QVC is still a thing, apparently. There's a chick named Toni Bratton who's on there and selling stuff. And she's going viral for her. Did you hear about this?
0: I did.
1: Yeah.
0: And I love it.
1: It's she was modeling the back of her Salon Select wig. And she was trying to say that the wig makes you look like you got, you know, one of those Brazilian blowouts. She goes, oh, it makes it look like you got a blowout. But instead she said another phrase that contains the word blow.
0: Mm-hmm. There's a different ending.
1: There is, yeah.
0: On the word
1: it's just a very one little short
0: came
1: word.
0: Right out
1: know,
0: of her mouth.
1: It's not right. It came right out. And she went, oh. And then she shook her head and crouched down to the ground.
0: Oh.
1: Like, dropped out of
0: I
1: the
0: didn't,
1: chair.
0: She yes. pulled the Coldplay. What's yes. the guy? The CEO yes. of yes. Astronaut?
1: Dipped down. Where she couldn't be seen.
0: And crawled out of there?
1: Didn't crawl out. But she... She's not in any trouble or anything. I don't even know if that goes on broadcast TV anymore. Isn't that just like a
2: it's
1: website
2: a cable.
1: Thing?
2: Yeah. No, it's
1: oh,
2: cable.
1: Is it cable?
2: Yeah,
1: right.
2: Yeah. If you want, on line one, there's a crazy OnlyFans story.
1: Oh, all right.
2: We were talking about it earlier. By the way, I got a text from somebody that said they're an accountant, and it absolutely shows up as OnlyFans.
0: Oh, okay.
1: Oh.
2: So they see it on.
3: Thanks for confirming.
2: Oh, yeah, I know.
1: How do I pick this up? Oh, like that. Hello, who's this?
4: Hi, Sarah. This is Jorge.
1: Hi, Jorge. Okay, so you have a good OnlyFans story. Are you a subscriber, may I ask?
4: Not anymore.
1: Oh.
0: Oh.
1: Did you get in a little trouble with that?
4: No, I wouldn't say in trouble for it, but one random night I was basically robbed. Where I don't know exactly who made these purchases, but apparently somebody hacked my account, started talking to a random OnlyFans model, and was sending them hundreds and hundreds of dollars. This was all in one night. And I think the amount was something crazy, like $800 or $900 that just went boom.
1: Wait. Is this the story you gave your wife? Or is this... Did you really get robbed? Tell me the truth.
4: No.
1: Jorge. Tell the
4: no,
1: truth
4: I'm not married.
1: Once.
4: I'm single.
1: Okay. So, did you have an account, or you just all of a sudden you're looking at your statement and you're getting, like, dinged for all these hundreds of dollar tips or whatever?
4: No, so I had an account. I had an account for a few months, and I wasn't really going on it, just kind of sort of out of curiosity, I guess. And yeah, out of nowhere, like when this hack happened, I was subscribed to this OnlyFans model's account, and apparently this all happened in one night where I was. Again, somebody hacked my account and was messaging this model back and forth and sending her hundreds of dollars, again, from my account. So I got an alert first from my Wells Fargo saying, hey, we detected fraud activity.
1: And then did you, like, reach out to the model and say, can you give me back that money?
4: I did. Well, I did message her back saying, what's this? I don't know you. What just happened? I'm going to call the cops. And she freaked out. So something tells me she might have been involved.
1: Oh.
0: Interesting.
1: But in the end, just tell me the end of the story. Did you get your money back or not?
4: In the end, so the yes, it was posted, but I did contact Wells Fargo.

0: And Wells Fargo was like, no, none of these went through. You're okay, oh. But we did freeze the debit card that this was connected to this account, so you're good.
1: Oh, damn. That might have been a scary night, though.
0: It was, because, I mean, anytime you see your account in negative, I mean, obviously that's like, whoa, what happened here?
1: Oh, my God, all my money's gone.
2: Yeah.
1: Yikes. So then you just, listen, let this be a lesson to everyone who's on OnlyFans. You're going to get hacked. Get off of there. That's ridiculous. Don't do that. Right? PSA.
0: Agreed.
1: Okay. All right. Hey, thank you for calling us, Jorge.
0: Yes. Thank you. Thank you, guys. Have a
1: good
0: morning.
1: Have a great weekend. See you later.
0: Bye.
1: Oh, my God. Fun. Phone calls.
2: Weird.
3: It's fun because he texts in all the time. So
1: Jorge texts in.
3: Yeah, so it was neat to say hi to him.
2: There are so many scams around what is seemingly a legitimate business that it's highly possible she was involved in that.
1: Well, the fact that she freaked out.
2: Yeah.
1: Yeah.
2: Like, I remember this was in North Beach. I was with a buddy. We were just going to roll around North Beach and go to we walk into a strip club. And within 2 seconds, we were separated to separate ends of the club. And we weren't there to like close the joint. We were rolling around North Beach and just went in.
1: But two chicks each one
2: they
1: took
2: separate
1: each one
2: you,
1: of you.
2: And then I'm sitting there and she's sitting with me. She, let me get you a seat. Let me sit you down. Listen, I can't stay with you if you don't buy me a drink.
3: Mm-hmm.
2: And what I'd like, you know this?
3: Yeah, I've been.
2: Oh, okay, well, I hadn't. I was like, wait a minute.
1: I've been through this, have you?
2: Mm-hmm. I didn't ask you to sit with me. You just sat down. And I look over and my buddy's going, hey, this is great.
1: He's like, yeah, we're going to get table service.
2: We're going to get a bottle service. I'm not paying for that. I didn't come here for that at all. And she was like, well, then I can't stay. And I said, okay, bye.
1: Yeah.
2: And my buddy was like all in. And I'm sitting there going, oh, my God.
1: Did you go over and get him?
2: Yes, I did. And we left. But it was one of those things. We are 1 second in the door.
1: Did you have to pay a cover to get in?
2: We did.
1: Oh, boy.
2: So there's a cover, which is supposed to be what gets you in the door, right?
3: That gets you in the door, but that's it.
2: But you're familiar with the champagne trick.
3: Yeah, oh, yeah.
2: You got to buy me a bottle of champagne. I'm like, I'm not doing that. Why would I do that?
1: A bottle? And what do they charge? And I've heard when they get a drink, there's no drink in their drink. Otherwise they'd be drunk. You know, three customers later.
2: I don't know. We left, but that was my experience. Oh my God. Was this like the scam around the nudity? And I'm sure there's lots of people who'd already had too many drinks, little excited, fall right in for it. Next morning, $2,000.
1: Right. If you're lucky. If you're lucky, it's only $2,000.
2: Yeah.
1: Right,
2: what
1: Maddie?
2: Mean, yeah.
3: Yeah, it can get very, very pricey.
1: What's the most expensive night in a strip club you've ever had? Personally, tell the truth.
3: I think I dropped $1,000 once when I was in New York, possibly.
1: Well, I guess that's not the end of the world.
4: No. I think he's undershooting it. So let's go with like $3,000.
3: Oh, no. And that was in Vegas. It was in Vegas with my brothers. That's where it happened.
1: $1,000.
3: Yeah. Real quick, one more OnlyFans text. After my dad passed at the age of 91, while going through his bills, I discovered that he had an OnlyFans membership. Cringe. S and RWC.
1: Nah,
3: Redwood City.
1: He's human.
3: Listening on Odyssey.
1: You know? And it does sound like you get a little interaction on there.
3: Yeah. And all the texters
1: think
3: Jorge is lying that he got drunk and overpaid and then regretted it the next day.
4: No.
3: I believe Jorge.
4: I trust
1: Jorge.
4: He called us.
1: He got burned. He's getting alerts from Wells Fargo. That had to be scary.
3: But I bet a lot of people have spent money on those things and the next day were like,
2: Well, that, you know what? I don't get into it, but that's one of the points is there's a lot of fraud involved with this. And you might think in the moment it makes a lot of sense and only later find out I did not mean to spend that much money.
1: Right.
2: How did I do that?
1: Can I reverse these charges somehow?
2: Especially now that you're not in that state. Mm.
1: Okay, we're completely out of time. What do you got?
2: I have the peak happiness for human beings and more after these.
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0: 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And this is the last day we've got them, so make sure you win some, okay?
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2: What's up, everyone? This Alice Report is brought to you by Bridge the Gap.
0: Oh, I love Bridge the Gap.
2: Wednesday at 8 a.m., it's our generational trivia showdown, Bridge the Gap. This week, Gen X's Nicole from Orinda goes for the triple win against Zillennial Olivia from Napa.
0: Uh-huh. Oh.
2: You've already cast the show.
3: Oh, yeah.
2: All right.
3: Nice. To get it done early.
0: And if you want to be a competitor on it, email us, Sarah and Vinny at odyssey.com.
3: Yeah. Could you use some more Zillennials?
0: Yeah.
3: Yeah. But all welcome. And make your email, you know, pitch yourself a little bit.
4: And if you're not sure what your age qualifies for, that's okay. Email anyway. Maddie will help you figure it out.
3: I will.
0: That's great. That's, you're so helpful.
3: I am.
0: Yeah. That's, make sure you include a phone number.
3: That's my nickname. Old Helpful.
4: Gator.
0: Gator Trip Helpful Boy.
2: Maddie McHugh.
0: Will help
2: Gator
0: you.
2: Trip.
3: Matt the Ripper.
2: Matt the Rip. That's the... So based on Jack the Ripper, right?
3: Yeah. Yeah. I just thought that was funny. Matt the Ripper.
2: But he's a raper murderer.
3: Mm. Yeah, but I was ripping albums and playing farts
4: and stuff. 400 years ago, right?
0: It was in the dinosaur days.
3: I was 16.
2: When you were Matt the Ripper?
3: I was 16.
2: All right.
3: Yeah.
2: Okay.
3: Playing classic rock hits. Q94.
0: It's Matt the Ripper here.
3: I swear I'm not 17.
0: Listen to how cool I am.

0: a mouth ripper and everything. So cool.
1: Remember that show in 78? Oh, that was a good one.
2: Today is National Water Balloon Day.
0: Oh,
2: I meant to mention that earlier.
0: That's a good summertime activity.
2: It is. It is also the thing that parents find them. They hand the water balloons to the kids thinking this will keep them happy for a while. And then you see the remnants everywhere and realize you're going to need a couple Advil to deal with the back pain of bending over and picking up each one of these tiny little pieces.
0: Yeah. You wouldn't want a turtle to eat it.
2: Good times.
0: Choke on it.
2: But that's, you know what? You'll do anything for the 15 minutes of silence.
3: You have to go there.
0: Forget the 15 minutes of silence. The first time I ever handed my kid a water balloon, he walked 4 feet away from me and hucked it at me. I'm like, what just happened?
1: What do you think he's going to do with it?
0: Throw it at his brother. Not his mother.
2: Well, I'm sure you asked for it.
0: I was being a good mom.
2: I'm going to make this story really fast because it's tragic and it's just a PSA if I could.
0: Okay.
2: Resident arrested after the gas grill he had burning on his deck is blamed for the massive Foster City condo fire.
0: Oh.
2: So the guy
0: lit the whole place on fire.
2: Lit the whole place up.
0: Oh, God.
2: It was a 6-alarm fire over the last weekend, gutted a 51-unit building and displaced more than 100 people. This guy's barbecue was to blame, and they say he had some pretty shady answers about it and tried to cover it up, and as you would if you had a grill burning. And anyway, they've not jailed him, but they have arrested him, and they are blaming him for this. It's just, please, if you're doing anything with fire, be extra, especially because don't do it for you. That's fine. You don't care. Do it for your neighbors.
0: Mm.
2: Starting a fire causes God knows how much damage for everyone around you. Ah!
0: Yeah, that's a, I always think the smart thing is always to have a fire extinguisher near you at all times, like just in general in life. But I only have the vaguest idea of where the fire extinguishers are in my house. I think there's one under the sink.
2: Well, you should know.
0: I should.
2: I have a couple of those.
0: But I was just thinking to myself, like, why wouldn't I just like strap one of those to one of the legs of the barbecue?
2: This Foster City fire authorities say they've announced they've arrested the condominium resident who had an unattended outdoor grill that caused this fire that tore through his complex.
0: Mm.
2: It caused more than 50 units to be red tagged and forced 100 people to seek new housing. So
0: without any of their stuff.
2: And they were just sitting there having a weekend.
0: Oh, that's terrible.
2: It is terrible. So please be careful out there, everybody. Yes. 47.
0: Oh, what about it?
2: That's the age when people hit their peak health and happiness.
0: Is that so?
2: 47.
0: Hmm. So all downhill from there, huh?
2: Well, the 40s are pretty good.
0: Yeah.
2: I'll give you that.
0: Mm-hmm.
2: You hope to have your career and your things lined up and everything you've been working for.
0: You can't. There's no claiming that you're a child anymore. You're a full-on adult. You've got your ass together. Hopefully.
2: A new poll of 2,000 folks said that people in their late 40s often feel fitter, happier, and more confident than ever before.
0: That's funny. I loved my 40s.
2: Yeah, I love my 40s too. They finally understand their bodies better and they're more likely to buy healthier foods and cut back on partying.
0: Oh, I didn't do that.
2: You might even make good choices in terms of quitting smoking or whatever thing that you do that you'd been doing blindly, happily.
0: I gotta
2: happily.
0: Stop this.
2: Yeah, I gotta
0: right.
2: quit. I gotta.
0: Quit this.
2: I like being alive and breathing smoke daily.
0: Yeah. And I am getting older.
2: Way. Right.
0: Right.
2: So if you're not 47, yay, look at that. You've got you've got something to look forward to. 47. Mm. Your peak years. You know.
0: Yeah, that's a great story. If you're 47 listening right now, you are happening.
1: It's all downhill after that.
2: I don't know about that, I'll tell you, I was springy, bouncy, and all kind of other stuff in my 40s.
0: You're still pretty springy.
2: I know, but I look at things I used to do where I would just take a fall and laugh and giggle and roll out of it. Now I'm like, I'm not doing that.
0: Right.
2: That's not nearly funny enough for that to happen.
0: When I think of all the things all we had to do to get Vinny to... He'd be like, I don't want to be on camera. I don't want to up the cameras on. Ah! And he's laughing and dancing and jumping off things, diving onto the couch, flipping off of the, oh my God.
2: Well, right. I know me. Don't turn the camera on me. I'll start acting a fool.
0: Camera's on.
2: I know. How would you feel if you were traded at work?
0: Traded for who?
2: Well, that
0: would depend.
3: Yeah. But
0: who did they trade me for? Did they trade me for Howard Stern? Well, you know what? If you had a chance to get him and you could afford him, then you should take him. I'd be fine with it. I'd be like, oh, well, okay, well, I won't get up at 3 in the morning anymore. That'll be...
3: But then you have to sit in that isolated box he sits in and not talk, not actually interact with anybody. Doesn't he, like, hide?
0: Oh, I don't know.
3: You trade. Oh, so
0: I didn't
3: you
0: realize
3: go to him.
0: I have to trade with him.
3: That's what a trade is.
0: Oh. I'd like to trade with John.
2: This week was the MLB trade deadline, which... people do care about sometimes.
0: Yes, sure.
2: Our team's out of it. Although I will be at a Giants game this weekend. So if you see me out, say hey. I'll be there on Saturday.
0: The season's over?
2: Oh, yeah. There's a trade deadline. And all the teams looking to make the playoff or are in playoff. They need to. Oh, we have a need for a pitcher, a bat, whatever. And the teams that are like, we're out of it. They go, we can't afford this guy. We're not even going to the playoffs. Let's get some money and some players back. So there's a lot of wheeling and dealing right before the playoff run begins.
1: And sometimes they just get, you know, they get traded. They don't know that it's happening. And then they take their uniform off and that's that.
2: It's funny. There have been trades where the player went, I don't work here anymore. And he's on the field.
0: No, you were great. You're great.
1: On the field.
0: Goodbye.
2: Yeah. Right?
0: Yeah. Oh, my God.
2: I don't play here anymore? Wait, I have to cross to the other dugout? I'm on that team now? It's like that.
0: Oh, boy.
2: And that's the deal. You've got your contract is still
0: valid.
2: They're going to pay you what they pay you.
0: That's been agreed on.
2: But it's now going to have a different team's name on it as the checks roll in.
0: Different laundry.
3: Does it have to be like that? So harsh and cold?
2: That's the point of, what about you in your real life? What if a new poll said... asked people, 23% of people say they would have a positive reaction to being traded.
0: Really?
2: I don't think they have any idea what they're talking about, though.
0: So
2: you have to move.
0: You're saying in this scenario, whatever you make for money, you keep that.
2: Mm-hmm.
0: But you have to trade with someone and some overlord has decided
2: right
0: that you're trading.
2: Like your deal's your deal, but now your deal's in another city you've never been to.
0: That'd be interesting.
2: Younger adults were more likely than older adults to be into this, and I could see that. As a young person, you might be more likely to say, hey, as long as I'm still making money, where am I going?
0: Yeah.
2: One thing I do know for sure, because most jobs don't experience this, in tech, which is right here in Silicon Valley, there are a lot of, the structure is often in teams.
0: Uh-huh.
2: And you will see people in tech looking to get on that team and working behind the scenes to get recruited by this person because there's a better path through to management or that title thereafter. Mm-hmm. So there's a lot of actual, it's not like being traded, but you are sort of hopefully managing your own career to get to the place you want to be. And it might include somehow trading yourself.
0: It's
2: not the same.
0: You're sort of right.
2: But
0: you're looking for that.
2: You're
0: sort
2: looking
0: of campaigning
2: at other team structures
0: it, right.
2: And going, I'd be better off over there and I would have a clearer path to the spot, you know.
0: You know, I get that there's AI has taken away a lot of some of the coding jobs and that kind of thing, but it did feel like there was a lot of trading just in people's lives in the tech business anyway. Like I'm an engineer over here and I can make X amount more at this place, and you're basically doing the same job, but you're moving to get more money.
2: There's certainly poaching too, which is not, it's frowned upon. And yet if you're looking for the best talent in the country and can pay for that, you might be like, hey, Apple, hey guy at Apple,
0: I'm looking for a trade.
2: We really could use an engineer that can do this. And next
0: what
2: thing
0: would
2: you
0: it
2: know,
0: cost us?
2: He's at Waymo.
0: Right.
2: I don't know.
0: Oh, Waymo.
2: Who knows? We have a Waymo family member here, so we you know,
0: Waymo
2: we
0: adjacent.
2: We're kind of in with them.
0: Yeah, I do like a Waymo.
3: totally

0: biased.
1: Right. You like your eggs?
2: I love eggs.
1: I love eggs too.
2: What's your favorite? What's your favorite? I'm going to make you some eggs. What do you want?
1: I hope I didn't already tell you this story. I have read it before to myself, so I'm going to.
2: I'm always down to talk about eggs. What's your favorite kind of egg? How can I make your eggs? Scrambled? Do you want them scrambled kind of hard? And I'll give you some Tabasco with that?
1: I do scrambled eggs quite a bit, and I'll do a fried egg, but I have to flip it over. I can't have any.
2: Absolutely with you. I would rather have a little bit of cooked yolk than any googly white.
1: Right.
3: So you guys don't like poached eggs?
2: I do like poached eggs, but I say poach them hard.
3: Ugh.
1: Here are the most popular egg cooking methods, and they're ranked from healthiest to least healthy, and poached eggs are number one.
2: Well, you just put them in water, so there's no butter on that. And actually, I love the way poached eggs, I love the way the yolk is. I really like a poached egg.
3: But yeah, they need to be runny, though.
1: Hard-boiled eggs come in at number two on the list of the healthiest eggs.
2: I love hard-boiled eggs. I love soft-boiled eggs.
1: Eggs fried in butter.
2: Is third healthiest.
1: Fried eggs in butter. Eggs fried in olive oil and avocado oil.
2: Are lower than butter.
1: Yeah.
2: Yep. Well, it seems like I've been making the right choice all along.
1: The least healthy method was scrambled eggs with milk and butter.
2: Oh.
1: You know, my mom always made scrambled eggs with milk, and I ate them. And I trust Sandy. She's the best cook I know.
2: Right.
1: By far.
2: Yes.
1: And then I was reading online, like, chefs are saying, don't put milk in your eggs. That's not going to cook the same way. And so I was like,
2: always put it in too. And I never did.
1: And then I just started reading again that milk is back in your eggs.
2: Mm.
1: So I don't know what to think. I don't know if people do that or they don't. And if it's good for you or it's not, or it's about how it cooks. They say that it's not going to help because it's, I don't know.
2: It's just more liquid. I would argue that my mom makes the least healthy eggs, and here's why. She first cooks bacon in the frying pan, and she takes out all the bacon, and then she drops the fried eggs into that and bastes them.
3: Yeah, baste the egg.
1: Fried egg. So she cracks an egg onto the pan with all the bacon remnants and grease in there. And then she takes a spoon and pours it over, and it cooks the top. So you don't flip it at all.
3: No.
1: And you love that?
3: Oh my God! Yeah,
2: delicious.
3: I grew up on that.
2: It's funny because I grew up with that too, and I really can't do that in my own life because I feel like, what am I trying to give myself a heart attack here? It's bad enough I'm having the bacon. I like to think I cook all the fat and everything out of the bacon.
1: The weird thing that. In my own life, the weirdest thing about eggs is there was a moment where apparently the egg lobby lost to someone. I don't know who. The cholesterol lobby. And there were ads everywhere. Don't eat as many eggs. The cholesterol, it's going to kill you. Mm. Your eggs and your... It turns out that was just bad PR.
2: Mm-hmm.
1: And all of a sudden it went away and now eggs are back.
0: Yeah. The health trends cracked me up. Like there was the fat-free era. Yep. I was just watching an episode of Seinfeld where it was about the fat-free yogurt.
2: Oh, God.
0: And then it was no carbs, and now it's no sugar. It's like,
2: how about eat a variety of foods, everything in moderation. You know, try not to eat a whole bag of chips in one setting. Sarah.
1: Oh, you're talking to yourself now.
2: I am.
1: Okay. What's coming up in the trash, Sarah?
2: Olivia Rodrigo tickets. Vinny.
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0: Alice, 97.3, Sarah and Vinny, Alice's Morning Show. Oh my goodness, look at us. We've got a couple seconds here. Let me tell you about these incredible tickets that we have had all week and will continue to have throughout today. There are three chances. Your first one's coming up at 9.05. That's a little ways from now.
1: It's a bit from now. You want me to tell you a quick story?
0: I would love that.
1: Okay, I have a story for you. We were just talking about eggs, right?
0: Yes.
1: Eggs, they're delicious. Everyone loves them.
0: Love them.
1: I finished the story and I look at my phone and my buddy Jason Cisco has texted me.
0: Oh.
1: And he says, "You also always used to scoop the baby out with a fork before you cook your eggs."
0: That is
1: LOL.
0: True.
1: Yeah,
0: that is
1: and
0: your
1: I
0: thing.
1: Was like, that is a thing. You know that little loogie part next to the yolk?
0: Mm-hmm.
1: I used to always take a fork and pull that out and be like, I am not eating that, whatever that is. And then I got it in my head that that's the baby.
0: Mm.
1: It's disgusting. I understand. But it's true. I did used to fork out that little loogie looking thing and call it.
0: But now you don't bother.
1: I don't bother anymore. No.
2: What is it?
1: What is it?
0: It's just like a little bit of googly.
2: You don't know.
0: If the egg is fertilized, you ever accidentally buy fertilized eggs?
1: No. Nope.
0: Really?
1: Oh, I don't end everything
2: American
1: for
2: grocery
1: me.
2: Store?
0: Yeah, they're right there. You can accidentally pick that up.
2: Wait, why are they selling those?
0: Because people want fertilized eggs, apparently.
2: Is that like a kink or something?
0: I think.
1: Look at me.
0: Yeah, I see you. at the Safeway, I have accidentally grabbed the fertilized eggs. They're right there with all the other eggs.
1: At the Safeway?
0: Yes.
3: Yeah, and they have like a little red dot where... Like,
0: they have a vein. Sort of, it's that little thing that you call the baby. They're fertilized, and if it had been incubated and hatched, it would have been a baby because it was a fertilized egg. It has a vein. That's all. I know. You don't have to barf any. No one's force feeding you any fertilized eggs. And what difference does it make anyway? It's a chicken. You eat chicken. You eat chicken all the time. Stop. Don't stick your fingers down your throat.
1: Hey, it's 9:05.
0: Oh, perfect.
2: We did it.
0: Yay. Tickets for sold out Olivia Rodrigo. 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
1: Mm-hmm.
0: Like them. 800-400-3697. 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And we had...

0: some fun today with that. So if you missed out on bad advice, make sure you either go and look at the, I'm sure that'll be clipped out on the YouTube page, but it'll also be kind of like a clip of the day thing. Do we separate that out from the whole podcast, or is that just part of the podcast?
1: The hours are separated out.
0: Oh, okay. So the 7 o'clock hour, grab that. Okay. First thing is, today is Outside Lands. Well, this whole weekend is Outside
2: Yes,
0: Lands.
2: Yes, that's the big deal in town, for
0: enjoy.
2: Sure.
0: Enjoy. A lot of people going to be going to that, including our own Bob. Can't wait to hear all about it. In movie theaters this weekend, there is One Night Only. And I mention this because it's a weird rom-com. I did watch the trailer for it because it has a couple people in it that are of note in for us. First of all, Monica Barbaro. She is a local. She was in a movie with Vinny when it used to be called America's Still the Place. I think now it's called On Charlie Walker.
2: My scene was with Charlie Walker, mm-hmm. so I didn't get to see her. I wish I had.
0: She was great in it. She plays the girl who sneaks a camera in and gets the dirt on the bad guy.
2: I haven't even seen it.
0: So, and that was years ago. And then I saw her. I'm like, God, that girl looks familiar. I want to say the first time I saw her was in Top Gun 2, Maverick.
2: Yeah, whatever
0: it was.
2: In Top Gun.
0: She's in there. She's one of the pilots.
2: She's great.
0: Then she went and did a couple seasons. Doesn't she play Arnold Schwarzenegger's daughter in FUBAR? Like, she did a series. And so she pops up here and there. And in this particular movie, she pops up with Callum Turner, who just married Dua Lipa, and is the star of season one of a great show called Capture, The Capture. So it's the two of them. So here's the thing. This is where you have to, like, you know, suspend this. This is the thing. In this world, there is only one night per year, and one night only, one night per year that single people are legally allowed to have sex. So it seems like our world, and it's a modern world, but there's one night a year that single people can do it. So
2: the
0: everybody's going
2: crazy. Time of the year,
0: they
2: you
0: can't
2: don't
0: do it.
2: Get
0: you
2: to
0: have to
2: it.
0: Be married in order to do it. Apparently, I don't know. I mean, that's just the lore of this particular movie. So this is like the one night only, the chance to hook up with someone. And they're very cute in the little bit I saw of this in the trailer. But it's rated R. It looks very charming. They're looking to form a real connection with someone while surrounded by casual hookups on the one night a year that single people can have sex. I don't know how they enforce that, but
2: it's very strange.
0: Yeah. Also in theaters this weekend is Ice Cream Man, rated R. The trailers for both of those are up at the Radio Alice Facebook page. Ice Cream Man is a horror movie written and directed by Eli Roth, about a quiet suburban town where an ice cream man gives kids treats that turn them into homicidal killers. Fun.
2: Whoa! The kids are homicidal killers.
0: Well, he's feeding them whatever the poison that makes them into homicidal killers.
2: Sugar?
0: Yes.
2: Ha!
0: Someone from Orphan Black plays the ice cream man. The guy's name is Ari Millen. Do you recognize him? Yeah, me either. The other trailer that we put up today, which we talked about very early this morning, is for a movie that's not out until October, and it's called Wicker, and it stars Alexander Skarsgård as a guy made out of wicker. It's very weird, but it'll grab you. It's cool. And then Olivia Colman is the star of it. It looks great to me, and I really enjoyed the trailer, so if you want to check that out, go for it. In fact, I think we put all these trailers up, yeah?
2: I believe
1: they're all up there.
2: Bob called it a girl's night out. That movie,
0: Wicker. Oh, yeah. That
2: girl's night out.
0: I want to try and get us some kind of, like, you know, Alice listener preview. That'd be fun. Today on Peacock, the streaming premiere of the romantic comedy You, Me, and Tuscany. This is Halle Bailey. She plays an American who falls for Bridgerton's Reggae Jean Page.
2: Oh, you love that guy.
0: I do. After a case of mistaken identity while house crashing in Italy. It's a fun little rom-com. Today on Netflix, the series premiere of Ricky Gervais' Alley Cats. It's a 6-part animated series about a gang of foul-mouthed feral cats. Funny, because we had a feral cat story today and bad advice.
1: What's even funnier is that person called in.
0: I know, and
1: they're right there.
0: Oh,
1: they're online too if you want to talk to her.
2: Hold the on. Cat story.
1: Yeah. So funny that you brought that up.
0: Why are you calling? It's so many hours after we did your AI.
2: Don't say it that way. Oh, really? Good morning. Welcome hey, not to the Aubrey. Show. Nice to hear from you.
3: Hi. Good morning, guys.
0: How's it going?
3: It's going. I'm in line to drop my daughter off at school, and I just thought I'd call in and say hi, and thanks for the awesome bad advice.
0: So do you actually have a feral cat problem then? It wasn't just an AI thing?
3: Yeah, I do. I just moved from that area, so that kind of took care of the problem, but I thought it would still be funny to send in for you guys.
2: Oh. So we didn't solve the problem because you solved it by
0: she
2: leaving.
0: She solved it by leaving. That's actually a solid solve.
4: Moving is always an option good, if right. you can, right?
2: You can afford it.
0: You can do it.
2: All right.
4: Yeah. Good job.
0: Nicely done.
1: All wrapped up in a
4: bow. Success.
0: Perfect. All right, Nod Aubrey, have an awesome day.
3: You too, guys. Have a good weekend. Thank
0: Bye.
3: You.
0: Thanks for calling. Bye. Oh, my God. That's so funny. That was weird. I did just say feral cats.
2: Yep.
0: Weird. It was meant to be. Anyway, Ricky Gervais, he's got, if you like him, and I do.
2: I do too.
0: He's got this 6-part animated. I bet it's really funny. He did a thing called Living On or Afterlife. Afterlife. That's what it was.
1: Yeah.
0: They did a couple seasons of that. That show is absolutely great. He's funny. He's Ricky Gervais the whole time, but the story is amazing.
2: Yeah. I haven't seen anything he's done other than the hosting and the podcast. Yes. But he is that kind of comedy that's almost been phased out. He is sharp, as in sharp teeth. Ouch, that hurt.
0: Mm-hmm.
2: Still funny, though.
0: Yes.
2: He's that guy.
0: Mm-hmm.
2: Cutting.
0: I love
2: him. And a lot of people will be like, he's mean. Yes.
0: Yes, he is.
2: Also hysterical.
0: Mm-hmm.
2: The kind of humor where you go, I feel bad for laughing, but can't stop.
0: Yes.
1: He had a show called Derek as well, which was really heartwarming, like super heartwarming show. And
0: I
1: that
0: think
1: was.
0: I watched.
1: Oh.
0: I watched some other show with his. Is that like about his brother or something?
1: No, it's about somebody that's mentally challenged named Derek. Mm. But it's good. The one thing that he did that you can't find anymore is they used to animate his podcast, and they called it The Ricky Gervais Show, and it was on HBO.
0: Oh.
1: And it was so funny, but like can't find it anywhere now.
0: So he would like tell a story and they would do like an
1: they
0: animation
1: would take,
0: of the whole
1: take,
0: thing?
1: Take them talking on the podcast and they would get animated.
0: Oh, fun.
1: Yeah. It was awesome with
2: he's
1: Carl Pilkington.
2: He's that guy. He's like smart enough that he can go places in real time and defend himself after he's done something funny without being like, oh, God.
0: Yeah.
2: No, I'm not.
0: Like, he has said some back. He has some stuff said stuff that has made people really mad over
2: yes.
0: the years.
2: No, I'm saying, but he's also very smart and very sharp.
0: Yes.
2: But it's all good. I love him.
0: Me too. Anyway, his new show. Some animated feral cat show.
2: No, thanks.
0: This Sunday, the House of the Dragons 3rd season finale happens. Did we read that they're going to do 5 seasons and that's going to be that? Or is this the end of it?
1: They can't end it. I don't see how they could wrap things up right now.
0: Okay. And on Amazon, the series premiere on Sunday, the series premiere of, listen to this, The Chosen in the Wild with Bear Grylls. I did not see the historical drama, The Chosen. Has anyone here seen the historical drama, The Chosen?
2: I never heard of
0: Apparently
2: it.
0: Apparently some movie. The cast is going to go with Bear Grylls across canyons, deserts, and forests to take on challenges. I figure, okay, there must be someone.
2: I don't know that.
0: Who's seen The Chosen.
2: Bear Grylls is really, he's like a wilderness superhero.
0: Mm-hmm. Turns out he goes home.
2: Well, he does go to hotels or whatever else, but like, you know, they're doing a TV show, everyone.
0: Okay, next story. This is for you.
2: This when is you say you, you mean
0: you,
2: me.
0: You, Vinny.
2: You.
0: This is also for you. Yes,
2: you. You.
0: May.
2: May.
0: Yes.
2: Where's that audio? Come on.
0: Sorry, it's gone forever.
1: So it's for me too, you're saying.
0: It is for you as well, okay. Because this is about a documentary about Neil Peart. But check out what they're doing. Geddy Lee. No, you're going to love it. Geddy Lee, Alex Lifeson, and famous guest drummers honor Neil Peart in this new documentary. It's a series apparently, that debuts in September. Chad Smith is on it. Stuart Copeland, who I think is one of the great, he's the Police's drummer. You never hear him talked about, like, people go, oh, this drummer, that drummer. This guy is like the best drummer of all time. Well, other than Neil Peart, obviously. Chad Smith of the Chili Peppers, Stuart Copeland, Danny Carey. I don't know who that is, but I'm sure.
2: I think Danny Carey is from Tool.
0: Oh, is he really?
2: I think so. Let me look him up, but I think that's who that is.
0: So the deal with this is they come on, they talk about how he's influenced them, and then they play a song together. So you're going to get to watch these people try to fill the shoes of Neil Peart, who's like the greatest drummer of all time.
2: One of the things that came out after Neil Peart passed away, actually it came out more recently than that. But of course he passed away, the great drummer in the band Rush, and so many people looked up to him through their lives. Guys, I'm sure there's a million guys who went, the first drum beat I wanted to do was Tom Sawyer or whatever. And that's why I started. Geddy Lee came out and said, there were unfortunately some really good drummers that their timing wasn't great as they reached out to take Neil Peart's place, and we really couldn't ever talk to them about it or again because it felt gross. Mm-hmm. And it's just one of those things where you go, oh man, I'm sure they were like, had the best intentions. Like, I love Rush. I know every Rush song. Right. I'd love to join your band. But they went, he's still warm.
0: Yeah.
2: If you wouldn't mind.
0: We just would like to mourn for a while if you don't mind. So we're not ready yet.
2: But it's good to see that this is happening. I love it.
0: You are going to go to one of the dates, aren't you?
2: I am. I'm going to be there.
0: We also heard, I think they're doing a Sphere thing.
2: Rushes? I hadn't heard that.
0: It's not, I mentioned it to you a couple weeks ago. It's because it's just rumored.
2: Oh, okay.
0: Because they've left some, they're specifically not playing in Vegas, and that there was like a block of time. Is there any movement on that? Or am I?
4: Just rumors right now.
0: Okay. But how great would that be?
2: I don't know. Oh, I mean, God. I love Rush, so if I'll go sit anywhere and listen to Rush.
0: So they're touring. They have a new drummer. It's a chick, and her name is somewhere in this.
2: She's a German lady.
0: Annika Nils.
2: Yeah.
0: And they're currently on the road with her. And apparently she's amazing. So anyway, this documentary is coming in September, and it's called Neil Peart, No One's Disciple.
2: What's interesting about Sarah as a musician and a person who loves music is she actually can tell from drummers. Like, she'll go, oh, I love this guy. Listen to this guy's part. I can tell that Neil Peart is great. Because, of course, he's completely over the top.
0: Mm.
2: Like, there's no, you know, Stuart Copeland is a guy who's quietly great.
0: He is.
2: I can't tell from him and the next guy.
0: He's unbelievable.
2: You'd have to say, sit down, listen to this. Yeah. And then I would go, oh, that is pretty good.
0: You can listen to any Police song, but the early Police stuff, like, I mean, you know, even the obvious ones like Roxanne, like he's crazy how creative he is. And just his little tickle fills, like they're just amazing.
2: It's neat that you notice that. I love music and I don't notice that.
0: I always wished I could be a drummer. I love drumming so much, but it's so exhausting. Okay. I am out of time.
2: Well, that was super fun. Everyone is counting on you to not lose.
0: I know, and I screw up all the time.
2: The whole band is like listening to the drummer.
0: I know. You know what's funny is I'm pretty good friends with this drummer.
2: Who's great.
0: And he loves to just like be sitting on the couch and looking at me going,
2: You're terrible. Is that what you're saying?
0: Not terrible, but you're hilarious.
2: You're trying.
0: You're trying.
2: Nowhere
0: near.
2: Look
0: at you trying. But sometimes I'll like hit something good and he'll be like, he's always staring at him.
2: He'll give you a moment. Like he'll say, all right, that wasn't bad.
0: Yeah.
2: Yeah, I couldn't ever.
0: I just don't care. I just go, well, someone's got to play drums.
2: One of my favorite drummer stories, though, is when my band was performing.
0: Oh, that's a good story. Yeah.
2: Drummer Drew was, you know, the drummer of my band. If we keep the name off the air, but I was,
0: it's like totem pole, but it rhymes with a man.
2: I was so bad at pacing and not staring into the audience and losing, you know, waving and
0: not really listening to the band
2: that he would have to make a loud announcement this

0: this is where you start, Vin. So he'd do like a fill and be all, bah, bah, bah, bah, and then I'd know, okay, I'm on.
1: When I hear that, I'm on. And guess what? He didn't hear it.
0: I still would miss it.
1: And then he'd be like, Valerie, I tried the thing. Here it comes again. 15 seconds later, Vinny's already engaged with someone else in the crowd. And
0: it's fun, but it's also, you got to really be, you got to know
1: attention.
0: Your songs. Yes, absolutely.
1: Yeah. All right, there you go. What do you got coming up?
0: Fast food, burgers, and more after these.

0: you got coming up?
1: Fast food, burgers, and more after these.
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0: 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And also, all of our own handles are on there, too, so you can, if you want to follow Vinny, his handle's right up there, and you can figure it out.
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2: What's up, everyone? This Alice Report is brought to you by Bob's Movie Club.
0: Bob.
2: Speaking of Bob, she's got a movie club.
0: Mm.
2: 6 a.m. next Thursday, join us for Bob's Movie Club as we discuss Little Miss Sunshine. That movie is your homework for Bob's Movie Club. So check out Little Miss Sunshine on Netflix and join the discussion next Thursday morning at 6 a.m. for Bob's Movie Club.
0: Bob's Movie Club.
2: I think the most fun part of this whole week has been that you went home and watched...
0: Went right home
2: Little
0: and watched
2: Miss
0: it
2: Sunshine
0: with Bob.
2: With Sarah.
0: Oh.
2: Bob did.
0: Yeah.
2: That's...
0: It was
2: classic.
0: Great. It was so funny.
3: Oh, I'm so jealous of people who are going to watch it for the first time. Like, you're so lucky.
0: It's so good.
3: I'm glad how much I forgot about it.
0: Me too. I remembered like, oh, that was a good movie. And then I watched it again and was like, this, everyone needs to watch this. Even if you're not going to be here at 6 a.m. on Thursday, watch it. It's good. It's leaving free Netflix on the 31st of this month. It's going soon.
2: Overcast and foggy in downtown San Francisco, but... Should see plenty of sunshine today, and it's going to be a hot weekend. A nice time out if you're headed to outside lands,
0: Layers.
2: Which I'll repeat a little bit of info for you if you're coming into the city today or any day through the weekend. Officials are urging, San Francisco officials are urging the 75,000 people expected to outside lands each day to skip driving and use public transit if you can. You'll avoid the major gridlock and save other drivers trying to go other places by using mass transit. Festival wristbands will double as an all-day muni pass. Also, extra trains and extra buses will be running. So consider taking mass transit as you head into town to rage and enjoy outside lands. Last night,
0: yes,
2: if you had a second... Yeah. You may have put football on your TV. Oh. There it was. Football, everyone. Two teams I don't care at all about, but I did put it on for
0: and
2: a few minutes.
0: And not their starting lineups.
2: Carolina beat Arizona 33-30. The next preseason football action is next Thursday.
0: Okay. Oh, wow.
2: And the Niners will be involved. Tennessee at Levi's to take on our Niners next Thursday. 6 p.m. Go Niners.
0: Go Niners. Go Niners.
2: Very strange. I went down a little rabbit hole because Tennessee used to be a team that lived in Houston.
0: Mm-hmm.
2: And then they moved. And now there's a team in Houston. And yet the old team, the Oilers, that have become the Titans, now there's some argument over who gets the history. And so it's kind of funny that the Titans...
0: Oh, interesting.
2: Houston Oilers moved to Tennessee.
0: Yes.
2: But now there's a team in Houston, so who gets...
0: Called the Oilers.
2: No, they're called the Texans.
0: Oh, yeah. Neither of them get it. Sorry.
2: Well, the Titans, for their money, just took the old colors of the Houston Oilers for this season's unis.
0: Oh, is that so?
2: So they're light blue and red going forward. No more navy blue.
0: That's right, the Houston Texans. That's not new.
2: No, the Texans have been around.
0: Yeah.
2: And they've had some good seasons.
0: I didn't realize that that was even a thing.
2: But
0: that's so funny.
2: When the Titans roll into town, their uniforms will be colored like the old Houston Oilers. Mm. It's ages ago. It's nonsense I got caught up in, and I'm sorry I just took you down that road.
0: I like it.
2: A bride...
0: Oh.
2: Was in the middle of her wedding.
0: Listen up, Bobby. Is this what not to do at your wedding?
2: It's what not to do at your wedding.
3: Oh, perfect timing.
2: Have you ever been to a wedding where something caused it to unexpectedly stop in the middle?
3: Oh, this is my biggest fear.
2: Did someone faint?
0: Oh.
2: Did the flower girl throw in a tantrum?
0: Oh. That happens.
2: Did someone object?
0: Oh.
2: Are you going to have the...
3: I am.
2: You are?
3: Because it's fun.
0: What if someone objects?
3: That'd be hilarious.
2: You'd laugh?
3: No one's going to object for real.
2: You don't have any exes that might wish they had one more chance at Bobby.
3: No, you know, I didn't invite any exes to my wedding.
2: Oh, okay.
3: So they won't be there.
0: I had a bunch of exes there.
2: Well,
0: which
2: that's
0: is why
2: different.
0: I didn't put it in. Like, no. They were we were all going to cough. I'm like, yeah, that's why I didn't do it.
2: Right. You happen to have been with many of
0: all
2: your
0: my
2: old
0: friends.
2: All of them, right.
3: How often in your life do you get a moment of real dramatic tension? I'm not going to let that slip away.
2: All right.
0: If there's
2: what
0: anyone
2: would you
0: here.
2: Do if someone said, if it was a lady and she objected because she wants your
3: Susan.
2: Man?
3: Oh.
2: Oh, you that never occurred to
3: it
2: you.
3: Didn't occur to
0: it's all about her. Come on.
4: That tracks.
3: That was really an insight into my brain right there.
0: She's like, oh.
3: I thought you meant a lady objecting because she wanted me.
2: No.
0: Oh, that's even funnier.
4: Oh my God.
0: That is really.
4: Wow.
0: Wow. That's just a little glimpse, everyone.
2: That's layers deep.
4: Very
2: layers
4: much.
2: Deep. Wow.
0: The lady
2: doesn't want Susan. The lady wants you. Yeah.
0: Well, obviously. I mean, she's hot.
2: Anyway, a bride in the UK was in the middle of her wedding when a bee flew right into her face. She instinctively tried to shoo it away, but mid-swat, her engagement ring flew off her finger and into the sand.
0: Oh, they're on the beach. Okay.
2: They'd been standing on a lawn just above the beach. The ceremony paused and about 15 guests got up from their seats to run down and search for the ring. No one was able to find it though.
0: No.
2: They couldn't really delay it longer, so they just went ahead without the ring. As the wedding day went along, a few guests tried to poke around the sand to see if they could get lucky, but no luck.
0: Mm.
2: Someone decided to call a local metal detectorist.
0: Oh, are they listed in the yellow pages?
2: I don't know. Since I'm a little boy, I have encountered the metal detector beach people.
0: Yeah, yeah. I was actually thinking, just look up and down the beach. You might be able to find one there.
2: We don't even have nearly the number of them here that we had in Orange County where I grew up.
0: Mm.
2: They were all over the place in the early morning hours looking for, I don't know, a Rolex. Who knows?
0: Who knows what somebody took off to go into the water and left behind.
2: But I didn't know you could search up a metal detectorist. They did. And he got to work on the beach. It took him 10 minutes.
0: Oh.
2: And he found the ring. By then, the wedding party was in the middle of the reception and they were about to carve into the cake. That's when two guests came in, quieted the room, and said, "We found the ring!"
0: Did they get the first bite of cake as a reward?
2: It doesn't say that they got the cake in advance of others. The bride and groom got emotional, thanked the guy who found it, and the wedding went on as planned.
0: That's lovely. That'd be fun. That's like a little adventure, like a mid-wedding adventure.
3: Yeah, it has a happy ending. Mm. Do you think you don't take it as a sign, right? When the ring flies off?
0: Was this the engagement ring? Okay. I don't take that as a sign. I think people take too many things as signs.
2: I think you have to not take anything that happens that day as a sign.
0: Things are bound to go wrong.
2: And that is just typical, right?
0: Yeah. It's a lot to coordinate. Don't worry.
2: If you're looking for signs to stop,
0: just stop.
3: Right.
2: Like, that's really not the way.
3: That's right. Great advice.
0: Yeah. He's full of it, isn't he?
2: I am.
3: He's so wise.
0: You are full of it.
2: Full of it. Our text number is 800-400-3697, and Matt the Ripper is on the show.
0: Hey, Matt the Ripper.
3: I like it better than Gator.
4: Let's see here.
0: Or Trip.
4: 707. I expect Bob to object at her own wedding.
2: Yeah, no kidding.
3: If I need to.
0: Don't put it past her.
4: Our friends, our girlfriends dislocated her hip on the dance floor at the wedding. Ambulance, fire truck had to come. Pretty exciting.
0: Well, at least that's not mid-ceremony, you know.
3: I'd rather something bad happen during the ceremony than during the party.
4: 650, when my husband and I got married, I was actually very worried that his crazy ex was going to show up and crash the wedding. Thankfully, she didn't.
0: Oh, that's good.
4: That's Danielle.
2: Oh, he has a crazy ex.
4: Danielle in Livermore.
3: Oh. I mean, what a compliment, though, that you're marrying someone that
0: has a crazy ex.
3: That someone might, that we would show up to a wedding and interrupt a wedding for. You really
0: made someone so crazy. She's off her rocker now.
3: Oh.
0: I mean, the dedication is good. All right. I don't know why everything sucks in August, but I'm having a hard time even putting a whole game together here for these.
2: What?
0: From the days of the today on this day in history.
2: Oh, like, I see.
0: I don't know. And a lot of them are kind of depressing. There's a lot of World War II stuff. Oh. Like Hiroshima was yesterday. I'm like, I'm not doing that.
3: Hiroshima.
0: Never mind.
3: I've never heard it said like that.
0: Oh, Hiroshima?
3: Yeah.
0: Yeah. I don't know how to say it.
3: No, don't worry. I at least know what that is.
0: Okay, thank God. I was like, uh-oh. Do we have to explain about World War II to her? So we're going to do how old is that guy? And it's going to suck. I mean, I'm just putting it out there. Vinny, you're first.
4: Way to sell it on a Friday.
0: You're
3: it
0: welcome.
3: Does.
0: So you stop it.
3: You set me up.
0: It's usually so fun.
3: You put it right there for me. I was being nice. I wasn't going to say anything.
0: David Duchovny, how old is that guy? Fox Mulder on the
3: Who's
0: X-Files.
3: That? Oh. Oh
2: 68.
4: I'll say 65.
3: 69.
0: He's 66. So was that you, Maddie? You
4: that
0: say
4: was
0: 65?
4: Me.
0: All right. Maddie, you're up first on this one. How old is Charlize Theron? What's that guy?
3: She looks so incredible in The Odyssey. It takes your head clean off.
4: 52.
2: I think she's...
0: Is she Helen of Troy?
3: No.
4: No.
0: Who is she?
3: She's
0: She's not the wife.
3: Calypso?
0: Oh.
4: Yeah,
0: oh,
4: okay. She's the witchy woman on the island. That,
0: oh, that's nice.
4: Yeah.
0: Okay.
2: I'm not normal. Like, I normally wouldn't go after... Well, I like all the ladies, but... she's one of the most beautiful women in the history of the world. Like, I've seen pictures of her where I just go, what? How do you?
0: I remember seeing, like, the trailer for, I think she was in Mulholland Drive. Is that the one that she's in?
2: I think so.
0: And I saw the trailer, and I saw her face go by as she's sort of, like, in a tussle with somebody else. I'm like, who was that? Like, never seen her before.
2: Well, she's in the posters. Like, I don't know if it's perfume or makeup or whatever, but if you walk through a mall, she's usually repping some company. And you just look at the pictures and you go, Jesus Christ.
0: Perfection.
2: How do you get through life and maintain
0: she smokes
2: that?
0: Weed out of an apple.
4: I was going to say.
0: Yeah. I love it. I'm like, she goes package. Home and she's like, I'm just going to hit this apple bong I've made for myself. Okay, so how old is she, Maddie?
4: I said 52.
0: 52. What do you think, Bob?
3: 55.
0: What do you think, Ben?
2: 49.
0: She is 51. That's another point for Maddie.
4: Woo woo!
2: Gator.
0: How about Bruce Dickinson? The singer of Iron Maiden. Exactly. How old's that guy, Bob? How old is Bruce Dickinson? Long time singer of Iron Maiden.
3: 70.
0: 70. What do you think, Ben?
2: If you're gonna die.
4: Gonna die.
2: If you're gonna, sorry. What was the question again?
0: Die. It was how old is Bruce Dickinson?
2: Oh,
0: it's the
2: God,
0: same
2: I
0: question
2: love,
0: every
2: I love him so much.
0: Every time.
2: I'm gonna say Bruce Dickinson is 65.
0: 65. What do you think, Maddie?
4: What did Bob say?
0: She said 70.
4: I'll say 71.
0: He is 68, and that makes Bob the winner at that point. How old is the guy who plays Jigsaw in the Saw movies? His name is Tobin Bell.
3: I could have sworn he passed away. But maybe that was only in the movies.

0: knows this guy?
1: Well, if you saw the Saw movies.
2: They were very popular.
3: They're great.
1: But I gotta say, I'm gonna say something. This age is surprising.
0: 27.
1: Okay, he would have been 7 when he did the first one then?
0: I don't know. Okay. I'm just trying to guess.
1: All right, Bob. So, Vinny, you went first and you say he's 27.
0: Yes.
1: What do you think, Maddie?
2: I'll say 49.
3: 60.
1: He's 84.
0: Oh,
1: and that's
0: my God.
1: That's a point for Bob. How can he be 84? That would have made him like, I don't know, 70 when the first one got made. Or maybe there's just so many and I have
3: What's
1: lost count.
3: What's wrong with that?
0: Isn't he wearing a mask?
3: Old. The first one's 20 years old.
1: Oh, so
3: wait,
1: like,
3: no. Even older.
1: Oh.
3: The third one's 20 years old.
1: That's all right, great. Right now we're tied 2-2, Maddie and Bob.
0: Am I in it? I'm
1: well,
0: not in
1: you
0: it.
1: Don't have any points yet, but I suppose if you've got one exact, then
3: not even
1: you
3: one
1: could
3: point.
1: Be in
3: it.
0: All right,
1: not even
0: take
1: one.
0: It easy.
1: How old is Maggie Wheeler? That's Janice from Friends. Chandler.
2: Who's first?
1: Maddie's first.
2: Oh, okay, me. I will say she is 55.
0: 55. Oh, Gator, you're way, way low.
1: Well, hold on. Bob's next.
3: Our love, it's like movie love.
1: Chandler.
3: Oh. 60.
1: She's 60. All right. What do you
0: 61.
1: Think? She's 65. That's a point for you, Vinny. You're on the board.
2: Good job,
0: Vinny. Woo!
1: Here's our final one. How old is Wayne Knight? Newman.
0: Oh, that is...
3: These are great ones today. What are you talking about?
1: Yeah, that's it, though. If this ends in a tie, we're screwed.
0: Jerry's nemesis, Newman.
1: Yeah, how old is he?
3: Bob. Newman.
0: Bob. And also, the bad guy on Jurassic Park.
1: Oh, yeah, that's right.
3: 70.
1: All right, what do you think, Vinny?
0: I'm going to say he's 69.
2: I will go 71.
1: He's exactly 71, and Maddie is on the show with 4 points.
2: Oh.
3: Bob, wait, we need a new song. Matt the Ripper.
2: Oh, wait, this is one that was made a while ago.
0: Well, let's hear it.
4: Maddie's on the show.
1: It sounds
4: he's
1: like AI.
4: On the show. Maddie,
1: no, I don't like it.
0: I love it.
3: Maddie, why is it so long?
0: Yeah, it is a little much.
2: Yeah.
3: Wait, I'm sorry. What did they just say?
0: What did they say?
2: Nutty, nutty, nutty, nutty, nutty.
0: You're nutty?
1: Nutty or Maddie? Maddie, nutty, nutty, nutty, nutty, Maddie, Maddie.
3: It was distinctly nutty.
1: Maddie.
3: I don't ever want to hear that again.
1: I never want to hear that
2: I'll
1: again.
2: Ditch that
1: never
2: one.
1: Play it again. I like the other AI one though, where
2: Maddie
1: wins.
2: I meant to play that one
1: with the ladies it. Half the time.
0: Yeah,
1: half isn't all the time, but half ain't bad.
0: Half,
3: it's not bad.
0: Are you kidding? That's great.
1: It's incredible.
0: Nobody bats 500. Nobody
1: except Maddie.
0: Except
1: nutty,
0: Maddie.
1: Nutty, nutty, nutty, Maddie, right. Maddie, Maddie.
0: All right, have a good one.
1: Yeah, goodbye. Have a great time if you're going out to Outside Lands. If you're hanging out at work today, make sure you've got it on Alice because we have 2 chances left for you to win Olivia Rodrigo tickets. Yes, Vinny, your hand is up.
0: As a follower of Bob on the Waves, can I hope to see your adventures from Outside Lands this weekend? Will you post?
3: You can count on it.
0: All right.
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It's Alice 97.3. My name is Mason, just stepping into the studio, and we are 19 days away from the return of the Pumpkin Spice Latte, which means America's annual dumbest argument is about to begin. One group will say, it's too early for pumpkin. And the other group already has their porch decorated for Halloween, so you know they see no problem with this. Just when

It's Alice 97.3, and Vogue has officially picked San Francisco for Vogue World 2027. New York, London, Paris, Hollywood, Milan, and now the city where half the population owns a Patagonia vest. Okay, I'm into it. The club is

It's Alice 97.3, and I saw this video of an Amazon delivery driver strapped into a harness trying to walk across what looks like the world's slipperiest floor, and my first thought was, there is no way this is real training, but apparently it is. Amazon actually has a slip, trip, and fall simulator at its driver academies.

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1: 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Olivia Rodrigo's coming to town and the show's already sold out. What will you do? 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

It's Alice 97.3, and Apple TV's Widow Bay was a surprise hit for 2026. It's received 19 Emmy nominations, and it's becoming the streamer's first series to get a theatrical exposure. That's right. The screenings are going to take place at select AMC theaters in 6 cities. And guess what? We are lucky enough to be one of those cities. So if you haven't seen the show, highly recommend. I'm going to an event next week in LA. I can't wait to tell you all about it. Oh, I'm just combusting.

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It's Alice 97.3, and Formula One in Vegas has reached the point where the actual race almost feels like one of the weekend activities. They just announced Sean Paul, Disclosure, and Two Friends will headline three nights of concerts during Grand Prix weekend at the T-Mobile Zone Sphere. Plus, Natasha Bedingfield and Ja Rule. Oh, God, I totally want to see Ja Rule.

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yourself. 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Minnie Driver says she was in a horrible crash in France and specifically went out of her way to thank Kia because she believes the vehicle's airbag saved her life. She actually clarified, this is not an ad. So, yeah, she is incredibly grateful to be alive.

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0: 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I'm Susie Welch. 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

It's Alice 97.3, and Angelina Jolie's brother, James Haven, has publicly come out as gay at 53. And the way he described it was actually really lovely. He said, coming out isn't about becoming somebody new. It's

It's Alice 97.3, and Morgan Freeman just gave the most relatable answer an actor has ever given about choosing movies. He basically said, is a great script nice? Absolutely. But are you paying me? And if you're paying me enough, well, yes, some problems in the script suddenly become a lot easier to overlook.

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David Fincher had been developing an English language take, and now reports say Netflix has shelved it. Man, I was kind of looking forward to that.

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0: It's Alice 97.3, and y'all see the viral clip of the QVC host, Toni Braxton, that had a little bit of an on-air blunder while showing off her wig. She wanted to say that it looks like a blowout at the salon, except she accidentally used a naughty word that's, well, it's close to blowout, but it's not blowout. Mildly amusing. Did I ever tell you that I always wanted to be on QVC as a child?
1: Mm-hmm.
0: It was my dream job. And to be honest, I think I'd kill it.

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1: Yay! 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Then on August 26th, it's Train and Bare Naked Ladies taking over Shoreline Amphitheater for a night of sing-alongs and summer nostalgia. And if you're already in spooky season mode, SJ Maid's Summerween Market is happening August 29th in San Jose with local artists, Halloween goodies, and all the creepy cute vibes.
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It's Alice 97.3. What's going on? It's Mason. And women are thirsting over Alexander Skarsgård as a sexy wicker man in the upcoming movie Wicker. Yeah. One said, quote, "I've never been so horny for a basket before." To be honest, it looks incredibly campy and, yeah, really good. And I hate to admit that I also find Alexander Skarsgård incredibly hot, even as a walking, talking basket. It's fine. I probably just need to get out more, you know?

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Apparently, she's charging $100 to $150 for it, and if I had to learn that information against my will, so do you, unfortunately.

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1: When I make shrimp scampi, I just put a whole stick of butter and just let that go. That's a base. That's right. My arteries are clogged. So what?
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1: 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You can't tell from the outside.
2: You just keep on trucking.
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2: You do it all wrong and you're like, yeah, look at me. Flirting with disaster.
1: That's not my thing. 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

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My name is Mason. And do you remember when radio contests made you work for it? You know, like sit on a block of dry ice or who can hold their pee the longest? Turns out, shocking development, those things are incredibly dangerous. So we do not do them anymore. And it was never us to begin with. It was other radio stations, FYI. But we've evolved. And now, if you want to win Olivia Rodrigo tickets, your biggest challenge is literally to just keep listening. That's it. Keep it here because your Olivia Rodrigo code word is coming up next with Jane at 5:05. No bodily harm required. Isn't that cool?

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At least I think he's really living in there. It could be video, but I'm pretty sure he's living in there.

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8: He said, "Is there anything in your diet that might be spiking your blood sugar?" I said, "Sometimes I eat pizza until I'm unconscious." He said, "I think that might be it."
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9: Hey, it's Jen Hatmaker. Here's what I've learned in midlife. Joy isn't the reward you earn after all the work is done. Joy is the work. That's what this new series on For the Love is all about. The sacred, yes. It's choosing delight, rest, and pleasure on purpose. Because saying yes to yourself, that's the thing that finally lets you fill your table with everybody else. Come find your sacred yes with me. 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

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And around this time next hour, I will have your chance at Olivia Rodrigo tickets. Her entire tour is sold out. The entire tour. But I will have your Olivia Rodrigo

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So if our time is running out, day after day, we'll make the mundane a masterpiece. Oh my, my, oh my, my love, I take one look at you, you're taking me out.

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Your Olivia Rodrigo code word is coming at 5:05.